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0: 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You're saying now with Tom Elliott. For Wrights Metal Recyclers, 741 Coorong Avenue, Irimple.

0: people who can deal with this, because it is a dangerous situation out there, and our members face these risks, and they face lesser level of aggression as well, and that's something we've been campaigning on in respect of the government, for tougher penalties and to ban aggressive customers. And by aggressive customers, I don't mean they're just a little bit rude to you, but they are people, and persistent offenders are the worst,
1: sure,
0: who scream at you, push you, shove you, grab you.
1: But how do you ban them? How do you ban someone when you can't lay hands on them? I mean, you hold up a sign saying you're banned, but I mean, they just say, well, stuff you, I'm coming in anyway.
0: Well, that's why we've been lobbying the government for some time to introduce these workplace protection orders, which would actually allow the retailers to take somebody to court and to get them banned. Mm. And a WPO is then like an AVO. If you breach it, it can be a jail term. Okay. And in the ACT, this has led to a significant reduction in customer abuse and violence, because the people, a lot of these instances are done by repeat offenders.
1: Yeah.
0: And curiously enough, often these people are wanted by the police for something else as well.
1: Yeah.
0: So we support the government moving forward on WPOs here in Victoria, although we would like to see them implemented somewhat sooner than July of next year.
1: All right. Thank you for your time. Michael Donovan there, State Secretary of the SDA Victorian Branch. They represent a lot of retail workers. I don't know. I just, like when I get on the tram or the train, a lot of people do not bother tapping on with their Mikey. Now, I'm afraid that is a form of theft, and I'm seeing people just walk out of stuff with supermarkets quite openly and brazenly because they do not face consequences. I've got to tell you, this election that we're having in this state cannot come fast enough, because we've got so many of these sorts of issues that need to be dealt with. 1-3-6-9-3-24+10.
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1: River 1467 weather. For Good Deal Tyres, head in today for a totally good deal.
2: Cloudy with a slight chance of a shower today. Mildura and Wentworth heading for 15. Robinvale 14. The three-day forecast for Sunraysia tomorrow morning. Frost partly cloudy 15. Thursday partly cloudy 18. And Friday sunny 20.
1: 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Your say now with Tom Elliott. For Wright's Metal Recyclers. 741 Coolong Avenue, Irimple.
3: Okay. Drives a 30-year-old Holden Barina covered with dents. He doesn't care. We'll look at that shortly. Emails first. Harry says, what about another crime? He said, what about the visually impaired 64-year-old man who was bashed at the Orong Hotel? His prosthetic eye popped out. Yeah, I did read about this, Harry, and I thought, what sort of a person? Well, A, stuff punching on with someone who's 64, and B, someone who's blind. And his glass eye basically popped out of his head. And also, we had a call from Deb a few minutes ago about Judaism. Ron says the previous census also did not list Judaism in the top 10. We've actually spoken off air to the Australian Bureau of Statistics. They say there is no dedicated tick box for Judaism because what they do is on previous censuses, or is it censi, they only list the top 10 most popular religions, and Jewish people in Australia only number or only amount to 0.4% of the total. It's about 120,000 people who are Jewish. So, unfortunately, if you are Jewish and you want to select Judaism, you have to select other and write it in manually. Sally joins us. Sally, good morning.
4: Hi, Tom. Yeah, I was at the Coles store about 15 minutes ago, and there was two guys in there, maybe mid-20s, and carrying three boxes. One looked like it was a V, so they were probably the energy drinks. And they stood there looking around, and one of them said, oh, a word that I won't repeat. There's no cash. And they just walked out through the gate.
3: Yeah.
4: And I said, aren't they supposed to stop them without, if they haven't paid and don't have a receipt?
3: No. Seems not, Sally. I mean, again, some supermarkets now have gates that you only open if you scan like a receipt. Now, if you bought, say, a couple of cheap things and stole a whole lot of expensive things, it would still let you out. But, I mean, that's the sort of thing that if you can't physically get out of gates without providing a receipt, I mean, that would stop some shoplifting. Sally, we'll treat that as word on the street. You could find yourself in the running for our yearly prize, $60,000 towards a Mercedes of your choice, thanks to Mercedes-Benz Brighton, with a guarantee to better any trade-in price on all makes and models. Michael, good morning.
5: Good morning, Tom. In Port Arlington a couple of weeks ago, a guy walked through, had a machete visible on his trolley full of goods. The staff just let him go through, and they've been told to do that. So it's even happening down in the good old Ballarine.
3: So he had a shopping trolley and had whatever he's got in it, and then the machete just lying there on top.
5: Yep, just visible enough, and he just walked straight through.
3: But how, Michael? Jacinta Allen got rid of all the machetes.
5: That's right, Tom. That's right. Must have been a foreign import.
3: They're in the bins. All right, thank you. That's appalling. It's so brazen. David Armstrong joins us now for the news headlines. David, good morning.
6: Good morning. The passing parade at my local Woolies, you could make a reality TV show out of it. They're very, very... very loud about it.
3: Mine is in the process of being rebuilt, but it always was entertaining to go there.
6: You can go one of two ways. You can try to quietly slip out, as I've seen a couple try, or you can just be very loud.
3: Just walk out. I'm taking this.
6: We've got a nice old lady who fills up her trolley and walks out and yells at the top of her voice. Always.
3: I've seen a few of those.
6: But do you know what card she pulls?
3: What?
6: Always was, always will be.
3: We have an Indigenous person who does the same, or that they claim to be Indigenous, who knows, and just say, stolen land, my land, this is the payment.
6: At 11 o'clock, the long-awaited findings into a corruption investigation involving the former Premier Daniel Andrews will be handed down tomorrow in the Parliament. This is IBAC's Operation Richmond. This is the investigation that the United Firefighters Union fought so long and so hard.
3: Oh, yes. So it involves the late Jane Garrett, Peter Marshall, Daniel Andrews,
6: the United Firefighters.
3: So it was all about the creation of Fire Rescue Victoria out of the old MFB and CFA.
6: And they glommed them all together and they were winners and losers. Anyway, that will be tabled in Parliament tomorrow. We sit, we wait. Experts are warning Australia's $7 billion cruising industry is at risk because of government red tape. They need to plan years out, and they're cancelling cruises left, right and centre. There's virtually, there's very few coming through Melbourne.
3: I think in Melbourne we put the fee up to the point where it's not economic for the cruise ships to stop here. So they just go to Sydney or Brisbane instead.
6: Sydney, Brisbane, New Zealand and the Pacific Islands. Amazon's market value has gone past $3 trillion. Can you comprehend how big $3 trillion is? They are one of five. You're good at these. They're one of five.
3: $3,000 billion.
6: Wow. They're one of five companies that are currently valued at that. Do you want to name the other four?
3: Well, NVIDIA.
6: Yeah, which I always thought was a skincare company, but no, they make computer chips.
3: Would Apple be worth $3 trillion?
6: Apple is worth $3 trillion.
3: Meta?
6: Or is Facebook? That Alphabet?
3: No, that's Google.
6: Or Alphabet's
3: Alphabet.
6: Worth,
3: and what's the fifth one?
6: Microsoft. All the tech companies. And in sport, Australia's cricket, it's August. Australia's test squad has already been hit by injury. Josh Ingle struck down with a back spasm. He will be good to go for the test next week against Bangladesh in the top end.
3: So we're playing Bangladesh in the Northern Territory?
6: In the Northern Territory next week.
3: Well, just like home for them.
6: Yeah, all of that at 11.
3: All right, thank you, David. 133-693, mornings at 3aw.com.au. Now, I find cars fascinating. Steve Pizzati finds them fascinating. I like their shapes. I like what brands mean, colours of cars, why you might pick a two-door, which is not very useful, over a four-door. I want to hear from you, though. Are you the sort of person that doesn't really care what you drive? You just want something to get from A to B. You don't particularly care about the colour or too many of the features or what brand it is. Just as long as it swallows the gear that you have and reliably gets you from A to B. Because I observed in our car park, well, in my parking space last week, Dennis O'Kane parked in my spot for some reason. And Dennis drives a car which is best described as an S-Box. I won't say the full word. It is a 30-year-old small Holden Barina. It's a sort of a dirty grey colour, and it is, every panel is dented, every single panel, and Dennis doesn't care. And good on him. 133-693, mornings at 3aw.com.au. Steve Pizzati is next at 25 to 11.
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0: It is 22 to 11. Steve Pizzardi joins us in a moment. Are you someone who just owns a car simply to go from A to B? You don't care what brand it is, what colour it is, what it looks like, what condition it's in. We'll discuss that shortly. Brendan, however, sent us an email. He said, in 1973, I was 11. I started whistling in front of some visiting nuns in my religious instruction class. I was caned 6 times as a result. Needless to say, I never whistled in front of nuns again. And he says, the problem is there are no consequences for today's children, so they run riot. Capital punishment. Capital punishment. That's death. Execution, says Brendan, is the answer. Brendan, thank you.
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0: Okay, it is 21 to 11. So last week I drove in, it was probably 10 to 6, and I go to my car spot. We have limited car spots here, so you're not supposed to park in someone else's because it creates a sort of a cascade effect. And there's this car in my car spot. Who is that? So I had to park in someone else's car spot and then they complained and whatever. Anyway, I later found out it was our colleague Dennis O'Kane who parked in my spot. And Dennis O'Kane's car is quite something. It's a 1996 Holden Barina. I don't know if it's grey or possibly a type of silver because it's very dirty. Every panel has a dent. It only had one of its 4 hubcaps, which were only made of plastic anyway. And I asked Dennis, why do you drive that? He goes, I don't care. As long as it gets me to work and back, I'm fine. And it made me realise there are people out there who don't care what they drive. It doesn't mean anything. They don't care about the colour, the brand of the car. As long as it starts in the morning and gets with a minimum of fuss to where they have to go and does the same thing in reverse in the afternoon, they're happy. Steve Pizzardi, good morning.
4: Good morning, Tom. Good morning, everyone.
0: We are car enthusiasts, right? We like cars.
4: Mm.
0: But the idea that you would just drive, like, not care, have enough money to buy something reasonable, but say, no, I'm going to drive a 30-year-old Holden Barina to and from work every day.
4: With one hubcap.
0: But Dennis is happy, you see. He just says, well, I don't care. You know?
4: Is he? That's
0: well,
4: my
0: is
4: question.
0: He happy?
4: Is he happy? You know what I mean? It's like, I suppose, if you ate 2-minute noodles every day, so I'm happy. This feeds me. This is fine. But you've never tasted steak or lobster or something else. You know, maybe his life would be better if he tried something nicer.
0: See, I have made a decision because for the driving I do around town, my car lives outside a lot of the time, and in fact, almost all the time. And one of the reasons I drive a manual is A, I like it, B, I don't want to be stolen because that's inconvenient and that's the best way to stop someone stealing your car. And so I vowed to myself, I'm not going to spend more than about $35,000 on a car.
4: Right.
0: Just a small, simple runabout. Now, I have my sort of fun car, which I drive on the weekends, which is V8 and 6-speed and wonderful to look at, but and will probably cause me to lose my license at some stage. But I suddenly realised there's no point in driving around town in something expensive and something that lives its life outdoors because it will get dinged and knocked and, you know, people will scratch it and so forth. And so I thought, well, I'm just not going to spend that much on a car. And in a way, it's quite liberating.
4: Yes, I've got an old ute that I treat the same way. I take the dog to the beach, I go to Bunnings, I go to the tip, I go to the nursery to pick up plants. And
0: exciting weekends you have.
4: Exactly. And you know, it's got bikes in the back, whatever else. But the point is, there is something liberating about a car that you don't need to fuss over. Having said that, I'm sure the car you're talking about, less than 35 grand manual, et cetera, same with my ute. For car lovers, you still look after it in some way.
0: So of course.
4: Whether it's got a knock or whatever is another thing, but so you're not fussing over it like your other cars, but you're still not going to have it full of Macca's wrappers and one bumper.
0: I wonder with Dennis, was there a time when he loved his Holden Barina when it was new and washed it and took care of it, but once it got a couple of dents and whatever, he just didn't care anymore, and then and once it's 30 years old, you've forgotten what you ever paid for it and no one cares. But, I mean, there are people out there who just treat cars as white goods, you know. Like, I'll just buy, I know a bloke who owned 3 Toyota Camrys in a row. The Camry's a very good car, but it's not interesting per se.
4: Yes.
0: But he just said, it's a Toyota, it's reliable. If I buy it in white, it's the cheapest colour.
4: Yeah.
0: And that's what I'm getting.
4: Yes.
0: And he's happy.
4: Yeah. And look, and I think we all know someone like that. I mean, we all know someone that, I mean, in terms of, I think you're right that that is probably the majority of the population. Most people...
0: Really?
4: Yeah, I think so. My experience, I mean, obviously being in the position that I'm in, as soon as people find out what I do, you know, often there is a question, oh, Steve, I'm thinking about... But most people don't seem to value something interesting, and we've done this as a topic before, because I think there is in the Venn diagram of, you know, cars that get you from A to B, but are also interesting. There is something there that, you know, caters to both that isn't expensive, and that's the thing that most people seem to think.
0: Not many.
4: No, but I'm going to lob a bit of a hand grenade here, Tom. You know, I reckon most people that have bought a Chinese car in the last few years fall into the I don't care if it's not interesting, because frankly, none of them really are. Mm. Like, they're fine as an appliance, but in terms of is it something engaging to drive? Universally, no. And there are other options you could have bought for the same money that are more interesting.
0: I saw a friend of mine last night. He's a car broker. So, you know, if you don't want to deal with car dealers yourself and you know, he goes and you decide the car you want. And I said to him, are you selling many Chinese cars? He said, no. He said, my client sells not interested yet, but he reckons most of the Chinese cars won't be worth anything in 5 years.
4: Yeah.
0: Will they be worth something?
4: Not really. And I think that's kind of what people treat them like. They're single-use items, which I think is a
0: very expensive single-use item.
4: I know, but I mean, but think about everything else in society that we have. I mean, literally, Kmart has got a kettle and a toaster for $7.50
0: each. Yeah, it's extraordinary.
4: It's extraordinary, exactly. And so people go, well, you know what, I don't care if this thing breaks in 18 months or 2 years. So I think people are treating cars in the same way, which is pretty unfortunate for the second most expensive thing you ever buy in your life.
0: Righto. All right. If you're having a car that for you is just an appliance, nothing more, nothing less, it could be old, it could be very inexpensive, it could be quite boring, well, whatever, it could be dented on every panel. There is something quite liberating about driving a car that has lots of dents because you don't worry about them anymore because it's already happened. 133693 mornings at 3aw.com.au. Calls for Steve Pizzati in a moment at 14 to 11.
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15: Oh, g'day, Tom. How are you?
0: Yeah, good, David. What do you drive?
15: I'm driving a 2006 Toyota Yaris. It's red. It's got bangs in every single panel.
0: Yes.
15: It was my mother's. She's had it, she has dementia, unfortunately. She was in Sydney. I'm a Sydney sider. She had moved to Brisbane into a home. The plates are now in her room in Brisbane. I'm driving the car in Melbourne. I'm staying with a mate in East Doncaster. And he's taught me how to service it. It's crossed the outback four times. It's been from Melbourne to Brisbane four times in the last year with detours. I love this car to death, and I'll drive it till the day it dies.
0: Yeah, well, I mean, that's the thing about those old Toyotas. They do keep going, don't they, Steve?
4: Have you heard that theory that the only thing that would survive nuclear Armageddon are cockroaches?
0: Yeah,
4: exactly.
0: A 20-year-old Yaris.
4: Or Corollas, yeah, exactly. Mm. Just can't kill them.
0: All right, good on you, David. Two bottles of De Bortoli's handcrafted Heathcote Shiraz coming your way. George, hello.
16: G'day, Tom and Steve. How are you? Love the show.
0: Good, thanks.
4: Thank you.
16: I've got a 06 NC1 Mazda MX-5. I bought it out of Western Australia. It was a one-owner car. I bought it completely sight unseen during COVID. It's done 300,000 Ks, and it still ticks along. I've taken it to Adelaide, cruises all around country Victoria. It's got some dings and dangs in it, but not the most practical car. Heaps of fun to drive, and I keep it on the road just... scouring Facebook market page for certain, you know, seats were worn out. I found a good pair of marketplace. No dramas.
0: Well, the Mazda MX-5 is the modern version of the old MGB. And,
4: very much so.
0: You know, particularly a West Australian car, you won't have any issues with rust, or you shouldn't. And people tend to drive long distances, which is what cars actually like, don't they?
4: Exactly right. Yeah, and by virtue of the distance, you'll notice that they're nearly always the cheapest cars on car sales and things like that. So if you just rank them by price, almost universally the cheapest cars are from Western Australia. So, yeah, that's sort of a good way to do it. I mean, you're right. Those MX-5s and even the current ones are very reliable. They're not really pushing the envelope in terms of performance, but they are very reliable and fun to drive.
0: It is strange, isn't it? I read somewhere that like Mazda is much more popular in Australia than in most other countries. Like
4: in America,
0: you don't see many Mazdas.
4: No, I mean the Mazda 3 was the number one selling car for a couple of years, a few years back now, more than 10 years ago. But nonetheless, that they haven't achieved that anywhere else on earth. And so yeah, Australia obviously likes Mazdas. And back to that Venn diagram I was talking about, Tom, of reliable cars that are also interesting to drive, I'd put Mazda in the dead centre of that. Not too expensive, but well-made and interesting.
0: I liked it in the 80s and the 90s. I love the Mazda nomenclature. Yeah, a 323 was a small car.
4: Yep.
0: A 626 was the medium car.
4: Yep.
0: And a 929 was for when you'd made it. You know, it was a big car.
4: The limo, yeah.
0: Yeah.
4: Exactly.
0: It was simple.
4: Perfect.
0: Keith, hello.
17: Hi. Hey, Tom. How are you?
0: Yeah, good, Keith.
17: So my request is not about a bashed-up car. I've got a Ford Focus Cabriolet convertible hardtop, two-door, fully imported, 2007. It's done 27,000 Ks only. It's like brand new, and the right-hand window motor is packed it in. I can't find anyone to fix it or any part anywhere. They've turned over the world. I wonder if the motor man could... give me any idea where to go.
0: Where was it imported from?
17: Imported from England. It was built in...
0: I think therein lies your problem. So, Steve, the We did have the Ford Focus here, but I think some of the, there's quite a few models that we never got here because they were a European Ford.
4: Mm-hmm.
0: And it's possible that like a power window, it's not the one that ever appeared on one here. So do you think?
4: Exactly, yeah. Mm. I mean, this is where the internet is your friend, right? You just literally jump online, Google. I mean, you could find a lot of parts out of the UK. The killer with all that stuff tends to be the cost of transport, frankly.
0: Yeah.
4: Very often actually more than the cost of the item itself. So, yeah, I'd jump online and take a look and scour the forums as well.
0: Yeah, but Keith, you've got to look at some British websites because if you've got a convertible, it probably has differently shaped doors and therefore differently shaped windows than the Australian ones. Jack, good morning.
18: Yeah, good day, guys. I drive a 2009 Toyota Hilux V6, 310,000 Ks.
0: Mm.
18: I went and looked at the new, to trade it in on the new BYD Dark 6 Ute. I couldn't do it. I can't part with this car.
0: No. We talked about Hiluxes the other week, but they are, I mean, a car that is built to be very tough, aren't they?
4: Yeah, I mean, the advertising campaign hits it square in the head, doesn't it? Unbreakable. Yeah. I mean, yeah. I mean, I think that's probably a little bit sort of some of the older models, but nonetheless, because the competition has kind of caught up, I think. But nonetheless, very, very reliable, yeah.
0: And, of course, we don't know with the BYD Shark, which is a sort of a very popular and I think quite an attractive for a ute sort of hybrid, but we just don't know yet how long they'll last because they haven't been around for long enough.
4: No, that's their first ute. And that's part of the issue with some of these, all of these Chinese car companies, frankly, bar a few, is that the car that you're driving or that you've bought is their first car ever. And so it is a first generation product. So to take that advice as you wish.
0: All right, we'll leave it there. Sorry to all the people we didn't have time to get to. Steve Pizzardi, good to talk with you.
4: Thanks so much, Tom.
0: More of Steve, same time next week at 5 to 11.
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4: It is almost 11 o'clock. News at the moment with David Armstrong. Quick email from M, who says, leave Dennis O'Kane alone. There's no point in driving a good car out and about these days. People do not respect other people's property. I agree with you, Em, and that's why I don't drive a particularly expensive car either. $35,000, that's new, is my limit. Look, coming up after the news, something a bit different. If you are retired but you still want to keep working, keep listening, because there's a growing number of people that do that. The problem is in Australia it gets complicated because you can lose access to the age pension, for example. And also Kmart has sold out of its glasses that have a video camera in them, like as in glasses that you wear. If people are walking around with these things, does that mean privacy is a thing of the past? Anything else you'd like to discuss? 133-693.
3: River 1467. River 1467. National news now.
5: 11 degrees in Melbourne. Showers at top today, 13. It's 11 o'clock. Good morning. I'm David Armstrong. A record 119,000 complaints have been lodged with the financial watchdog. Superannuation and investments have seen the largest surge in concerns to the Financial Complaints Authority. Its Chief Customer Officer Deborah Jenkins says as households face more budget pressures, they're taking a much closer look at institutions and how they handle their money.
6: There's no doubt that in tough economic conditions, people do take a close look at their bank accounts. They do look at their terms and conditions, and it does make them think about where their money is going.
5: Two arsonists are on the run after firebombing at Taylor's Lakes Gym this morning. A cleaner was forced to flee the Genesis Health and Fitness on Sunshine Avenue. The two masked offenders told two people doing a workout inside to get out before they poured petrol and set it on fire. John, who is a member at the gym, disappointed. It's now out of action.
7: Very, very much devastated, but I don't understand the motive behind something like a gym. It's a communal situation. Very sad, very sad.
5: Travel experts claim a decision by Qantas to outsource 1,000 backroom IT jobs to India is a consequence of Alan Joyce's days running the airline. Quentin Long at AustralianTraveller.com says the carrier has slipped globally. Now it's playing catch-up.
8: The Vanessa Hudson challenge has been to reverse some of that underinvestment in infrastructure and customer service that Alan Joyce left her with. I mean, he handed over a company with an incredible balance sheet but an incredibly bad damaged brand, and so she's been setting about trying to correct that.
5: The federal government sidestepped questions about whether it will strengthen its gambling advertising laws. A parliamentary inquiry is looking into the legislation. Anti-gambling advocates argue the bill should include a ban on all inducements like bonus bets and cash rewards. Industry experts are warning Australia risks losing its position as a cruising hotspot unless a review into the sector is fast-tracked. Operators say they've been waiting for years for a review of the Coastal Trading Act, which governs cruise liners. Cruise Lines International Executive Director Joel Katz says Australia risks losing business to other countries due to uncertainty here.
9: Cruise delivers more than $7.3 billion to the Australian economy each year. and supports more than 22,000 jobs. And that stretches well beyond the ports that the ships visit.
5: 100 identical and non-identical twins are being recruited for an Australian first study, the research to examine why people respond differently to infections, diseases and treatments. The Snow Centre's Professor Jason Tai-Din says twin studies offer unique scientific advantages.
10: The beauty of studying twins is that we can then control for the genetics, because obviously twins are very closely related.
5: In finance, the All Ordinaries up 55 points. The dollar is trading at $69.99 US.
11: Sport for Anne Webster, your member for Mallee, authorised A. Webster Mildura.
5: Average has hit out at an AFL memo urging clubs not to rest players in the final round. Western Bulldogs coach says clubs are within their rights to make their own decisions at selection if they are in a position to. Hawthorn coach Sam Mitchell signed a 3-year contract extension, keeping him at the Hawks until the end of 2030. In rugby league, Cameron Smith is pouring cold water on speculation Billy Slater could take over from Craig Bellamy. The Queensland Origin coach was seen in the Melbourne Storm rooms on the weekend.
12: Personally, though, because there's a lot of talk at the moment and speculation around, certainly Craig Bellamy's future, and then who's going to take over him? Will it be Billy Slater? I don't think so.
13: So you can't see it in the near future?
12: Definitely not.
5: And that's the latest news and sport.
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14: Cloudy with a slight chance of a shower today. Mildura and Wentworth heading for 15. Robinvale 14. The 3-day forecast for Sunraysia tomorrow morning. Frost partly cloudy 15. Thursday partly cloudy 18. And Friday sunny 20.
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22: 1989. I had my HQ. In excess were everywhere. The Hawks won the grand final by one goal, and Hog's Breath Cafe were born. Right here in Australia, the haircuts had changed, but Hog's Breath Cafe's iconic 18-hour slow-cooked prime rib, curly fries and atmosphere unlike anywhere else remain. The home of Hogspitality, an Aussie icon since 89, Hog's Breath Cafe.
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4: It is 7 past 11. In a moment, if you are close to retirement, or maybe you have retired, but you'd actually like to keep doing some work, how difficult is it? You've got to deal with things like age discrimination, with the fact that you know, physically you're not as perhaps as resilient as you once were. And also there's the way the Australian tax and welfare system works. You know, you if you work too much post-retirement, you suddenly don't qualify for the age pension. I might add, and I've said this before, the Kiwis do it a lot better. Everybody who hits, I think it's 67, gets the age pension, whether you're rich or poor, in between, doesn't matter. And you can work as much or as little as you want post that point without threatening the pension or your receipt of it. We've been talking a bit about shoplifting today and how it's becoming so normalised because, you know, workers who try and stop shoplifters are actually penalised for doing so. Michael says it is often conveniently forgotten that juvenile delinquents are the product of their home environments. Until this is seriously addressed, the problem will only worsen. Well, that's true, Michael, but what can governments, generally speaking, do about parents who aren't very good parents? I mean, you know, they're reluctant to take children away. They don't have people that come into your house and say, right, well, let's look around and see if you're doing a good job as a parent. Having said that, if we had a criminal justice system where parents had to bear some of the responsibility for, you know, criminal behaviour by their underage children, they might become better parents then. Diane wants to know, also via email, mornings@3aw.com.au, how much extra are we all paying for this blatant theft? Well, it's a good point, Diane. I mean, insurance, the cost, I mean, let's say a business loses 5 or 6 or 7% of its goods from theft. Eventually, that cost has to be passed on to honest customers in the form of higher prices. And Denise says, my friend lives in Smith Street, Collingwood, and he calls his local supermarket Danger Mart. Joy joins us. Joy, good morning. Hello, Joy. No, Joy's dropped out. Okay, on SBS's Insight program tonight, which is 8:30, I believe, it's entitled Working Later in Life. Now, look, if you, you know, are a bricklayer or you do roofing tiles for a living, it's pretty hard to keep working much beyond 60, 65 years old because your body is basically a bit stuffed. But if you have an office job or, I don't know, work in a shop, like Bunnings employs a lot of older Australians, people, when they retire, don't always want to just suddenly do nothing because doing nothing and becoming sedentary, both mentally and physically, can actually, you know, hasten your demise. And yet the problem with our age pension system is that if you are in receipt of the age pension, part or full, and then you work too much post-retirement, the government takes it away from you. Our next guest will be appearing on SBS's Insight this evening. She is an honorary professor of psychology at the University of New South Wales, Professor Joanne Earle. Good morning.
0: Oh, good morning, Tom. Nice to join you.
4: Well, good to talk with you too. My father used to say, oh, you know, if you stop working, you'll just die. You've got to work until the very end of your life. But his father, my grandfather, retired quite early, like as early as he possibly could. I think he was 64 or something. He said, that's it. He never worked again a day in his life. And he used to complain about running out of money. What is the best thing for people to do post-retirement? Some work, no work, a lot of work, or what?
0: It's a great question. And there's, I mean, I really do feel it's a very much an individual decision, but it should be a considered decision. So there'll be some edicts that tell you you should be working for as long as you can and you should never quit work. And then other groups of people that say, you know, go out and enjoy your life and do all those things where you're physically active. But it very much is an individual decision. And one of the things that will determine when you retire is the sort of work that you do. I mean, if it's a very labour intensive job, we find, for example, labourers and community health workers are most likely to retire on average about 59. So even wanting to work longer may not necessarily be possible for everybody.
4: Yeah. I mean, I remember it was 10 years ago, my wife and I, we went to New Zealand and we had in a small town, we had the same taxi driver a couple of times and he was in his, oh, I think late 60s or early 70s. Anyway, he said, oh, I get the pension. He explained how everybody gets the pension, but he said, I can work as much as I want. And he quite enjoyed being a taxi driver just because he got to meet different people and chat with them. So he felt that he had the right balance between doing work, you know, the hours that suited him, not particularly strenuous because he's just driving around, but he also didn't threaten his pension with earning an extra wage. And I thought that was a really, really good system that we should seek to emulate.
0: Yeah, well, if you on the SBS show tonight, you'll see plenty of examples of people who really do enjoy their work and are working well into their 70s and 80s. So you know, there's lots of examples of where people feel that their work is more than just earning money, but it's also an opportunity to, you know, connect with people socially or keep using a skill set that they've got or continuing to learn. So it's not necessarily, you know, all about the money in terms of working for longer. And some great stories tonight on SBS that you'll see where the interviews take place of people with a variety of different walks of life.
4: But is there a bit of a problem that it can be quite, you know, if you're, say, 70 years old, it can be quite hard to convince someone to give you a job?
0: Look, I think this is a real issue in terms of when people decide to leave work. That's why I say it should be a very considered decision, because I say, you know, the road back into work is more likely paved with gravel than with gold. If we have a look at some data from the Rio survey, which was commissioned by Job Skills Australia, it takes someone who's over 65 86 weeks to find another job.
4: 86 weeks? So that's more than a year and a half.
0: That's right. As opposed to people under 65, where it will only be 37 weeks. So, you know, I think it's worthwhile just exploring before you leave work, if that's really what you want to do. About 1 in 30 people that retire are trying to get back into work, and it's usually because either they've run out of money or they're bored.
4: What about the fact that if you can get a job, it's quite healthy to have contact with different generations? Now, you could be like, I've been making a joke about my colleague Dennis O'Kane here. He retired 2 years ago, but he keeps coming back to work, and that's great. And, you know, I'm like, I don't know, 20 years younger than him, and then we've got people who are in their 20s here. Is there some benefit to sort of interacting with different generations in the workplace as you get older?
0: Well, look, I think that multi-generational understanding is important in terms of, you know, dispelling stereotypes as well and making sure that you've got organisations that have a diverse workforce so that there's a lot of cross-fertilisation in terms of ideas, and it's upward as well as downward mentoring. You know, you've got young people teaching older employees things, you've got older employees teaching younger employees things. So there's a lot of cross-fertilisation that can happen in organisations that are properly diverse.
4: All right, well, we'll look forward to the program tonight. That's Professor Joanne Earle, Honorary Professor of Psychology at the University of New South Wales. You'll see more of what she has to say. It's called Working Later in Life, and it airs tonight at 8:30 p.m. on SBS. 1-3-6-9-3, mornings at 3aw.com.au. See, for some people, if you've had a tough manual working life, you probably can't wait for retirement. For others, their work defines them a bit, and they sort of, you know, look at retirement with dread because then they're like, what am I actually going to do now? And then there's the problem that the pension makes it a difficult financial choice. Let's say you've got a part pension. There's an assets test, like you can only have so many assets outside your family home before you lose the pension. But there's also a work test. I forget what it is, but if you work more than a certain amount a week, you lose the pension as well. And I think that's bad by the government. I think that the benefits to older people working, I mean, they're paying tax, which means part of the cost of their pension is being offset because they are contributing back to the tax system. And plus, and it's only my view here, my opinion, I do think continuing to work, say part-time, say 20 hours a week or something like that, helps keep you younger, keeps you active, keeps your mind alert in a way that doing absolutely nothing does not. Tony, good morning.
1: Morning, Tom. Well, I turned 64 last week, and I've been working 65, 70 hours a week since I was 18. And physically, I am just about spent.
4: What do you do, Tony?
1: I'm an interstate truck driver.
4: Yeah, that's a tough job. So you've been a truckie for, what is that, 36 odd years then?
1: Nearly 40 years.
4: Yeah.
1: 36, 37 years, yeah. And my issue is that I can retire when I'm 65, but I can't draw on a pension until I'm 67.
4: Yeah.
1: We want to downsize our home, but therein lies another issue where I have to go and purchase So I still have to outlay stamp duty yet again.
4: Yes, and the money that you liberate from downsizing will also count against any future pension you might get. Hey, are you in the truck right now, Tony?
1: I am, mate.
4: Whereabouts are you off to?
1: I'm heading for home. I'm heading to Portland.
4: Portland in the southwest. All right, well, thank you, Tony. And look, I get it. I mean, being a long-distance truckie is a tough, tough job. I briefly had a job working as a truckie's assistant. They used to call it a jockey, but it was only short-term stuff around the suburbs. Difficult job. And I see why you'd want to retire. But, again, if you downsize, let's say your house is worth, I don't know, $1.4 million. And you downsize and you buy, you know, an outer suburban townhouse or apartment for $700,000, and therefore you've got, leaving all the fees aside, $700,000 liberated. That $700,000 that you might invest to help meet your retirement income needs will count against you for getting the age pension. Whereas if you keep the family home worth $1.4 million, it doesn't count against the pension, which is one of those things that I've never really understood. 133693, mornings at 3aw.com.au. Calls and emails are coming up at 18 past 11.
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21 past 11. 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Ian says one of the unintended consequences of allowing those on age pensions unrestricted working hours is that it might increase the unemployment rate. If all these older people are seeking work and they can't find it, they would count as unemployed. Well, that's true, Ian, but if people genuinely want to work and they cannot find work, that's what unemployment is. And I might add, if the unemployment rate did jump up, it might mean that interest rates would go down, which for people with mortgages would be good. Warwick says, what about the politicians who are on a pension and don't work? Do they get money taken off them? No, they don't, Warwick. The pension that Jacinta Allen will now get, I've seen estimates between $300,000 and $400,000 per annum, funded by a taxpayer every year for the rest of her life. The pension that Jacinta Allen will now get, I've seen estimates between $300,000 and $400,000 per annum, funded by a taxpayer every year for the

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8: River 1467 weather. For Good Deal Tyres. Head in today for a totally good deal.
9: Cloudy with a slight chance of a shower today. Mildura and Wentworth heading for 15. Robin Vale 14. The 3-day forecast for Sunraysia tomorrow morning. Frost partly cloudy 15. Thursday partly cloudy 18. And Friday sunny 20.
8: 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Your say now with Tom Elliott. For Wright's Metal Recyclers. 741 Coolong Avenue, Irimple.
10: When I turned 67, but after just 3 weeks, I was totally bored. So I got a job driving the local school bus. Mick says it's a great job and I thoroughly enjoy it. Glenn, however, says we need to bring back the stick for juvenile delinquents. It would change their attitudes dramatically in an instant. And by the way, time to take a look at an OnDeck unsecured lightning loan. For fast-moving small businesses, go to ondeck.com.au. Julie, good morning.
11: Good morning. I'd just like to dispute this hard-to-get-a-job over 60 or whatever. I'm 67. I work 4 casual jobs still, 30 hours a week. I do anything. I clean, I'm a support worker, I'm a nanny, I work in hospitality, I do the hours and things that other people probably wouldn't do at my age, but I love it, and there's no way I could live on $30,000 a year and still go overseas and have fun once a year, and it's so easy to get jobs. I could get another 3 jobs a day because I'm not fussy about what I want to do. I'm reliable, they love me, I can get more work than there is.
10: Right. And Julie, do you mainly do it because you still really need the money, or is it just because you don't fancy the idea of sitting around doing nothing?
11: Oh, no, I do need the money, but I couldn't live on the pension.
10: Yeah.
11: So,
10: well,
11: there's no way.
10: Yeah. This is the thing, Julie, I think the federal government needs to have a serious rethink about the age pension, because it is at a point where, you know, you get penalised. Like if you downsize, you lose access to some or all of the pension because, you suddenly have money separate from the house in which you live. Or if you want to work 20 hours a week, you can lose access to the pension. And I would have thought, you know, just give people the pension and perhaps within some limits, but let them work as well, because that work, they'll be taxed on it. And that's what they do in New Zealand, and it works very well. Okay, is the era of privacy ended? It probably ended some time ago. We've got smartphones, we've got social media, we've got CCTV, we've got traffic cameras, red light cameras everywhere. Kmart had a sort of cut price version of these glasses. Now, the expensive ones are like Ray-Bans, and they're done by Facebook, and they actually have a camera in. So you put them on, even if you don't need to wear glasses, and you can essentially record everything that's going on around you and feed it into your phone and do God knows what with it. And Kmart had a cheaper version. They cost $89. They've sold out around Australia. So there's thousands of people wandering around with glasses on, and they are recording things that other people do. This says to me that, you know, our privacy is largely gone. Our next guest is Head of Policy at Digital Rights Watch, Tom Sulston. Good morning.
12: Good morning. How are you doing?
10: Well, good. I mean, look, these glasses are interesting. I've actually tried on the more expensive Ray-Ban version, but I'm not convinced yet that I need glasses that record things for me. But, I mean, we all have recording devices on us. There are CCTV cameras everywhere. Our cars, all modern cars, tend to have some form of camera or cameras built in. So is it safe to say that really everything we do is probably being filmed these days?
12: I mean, there's certainly a lot of filming goes on in public places. And historically, you know, our laws and our cultural norms have said, well, if you're in public, you don't get privacy because by definition, you're in public. But what we're seeing with kind of things like the smart glasses is that those laws are not sufficient, because it's not just that we might get photographed, it's then that those images get uploaded to the cloud, they get sent to technology platforms, they get used for AI systems, and we have no control then over, you know, things like our biometric data, like our faces get put into those systems, and we don't have any control over how that happens or where that goes. So it's what shows is that our existing laws are not really up to scratch to keep up with the technology.
10: Because I was reading that the Trump administration in America is trying to ban the sale of Chinese cars in America, particularly EVs, because the cars come with built-in surveillance devices internally, like microphones and cameras, and they're worried that, well, that information that they want to keep private might be leaked back to China, maybe to the Communist Party.
12: Yeah, smart cars are like another area in which we see a lot of data by the users of those devices, by the drivers being gathered. And yeah, that could go off to a foreign government. It could also be hoovered up by state security. It could be requisitioned by police. It can also be used by corporates for their own ends. So, you know, your insurance company might want to know how you're driving so that they can charge you more for your premiums.
10: Yep.
12: So there is a real problem with, you know, companies and state actors gathering all of that data about us, because it's not for our benefit, right? It's for their benefit.
10: Well, and finally, just to play devil's advocate, though, I mean, because I tend to dress in a distinctive way, plus I tend to often wear a jacket with 3AW written on it, you know, people sort of tend to recognise me in public. And I take the view that I'm probably being filmed, as in there'll be a camera somewhere. So it sort of forces me to behave properly at all times. Not that I'd misbehave, but you know what I mean. Is it possible that having surveillance devices everywhere might make people on the whole better behave than they might otherwise be?
12: Quite the opposite. We see is that kind of misogynistic social media influences have been using smart glasses by filming women that they're harassing, so that they can upload that material to their social media. They get clout, they get views, they get advertising, they get money. So the tools are being used to kind of put down vulnerable people in public. And so they get used against women, they get used against racial minorities for, you know, I say minor infractions, not even infractions. The users of some of these tools goad people into a reaction that they then film and make public, and then it's on the internet, and you know you have a lot of difficulty at that point because you were in public doing the thing. The privacy legislation is not going to help you very much. And while we do have anti-harassment legislation in Australia, and it's very good, it does depend on having a pattern of behaviour targeted at an individual, not necessarily, you know, a random person on the street. And that's horrible. But you can also imagine these these tools being used, for example, in schools to bully students or even staff, and kind of goad people into problematic situations.
10: Well,
12: and then mock them.
10: Yeah, maybe, so, but let's say you feel you're being bullied by a teacher and you film the teacher doing it. I mean, it could help victims. Anyway, look, thank you for your time. Tom Sulston there, Head of Policy at Digital Rights Watch. Look, I don't think there's any putting this genie back in the bottle. You know, everybody has... in a smartphone and now these glasses and add in CCTV and, you know, cameras and cars and so forth. There are cameras everywhere. And I suppose the issue is, A, are we happy with that? And there's good and bad that can come of it. But B, does it make people behave better or worse knowing that they're probably being filmed? Come and join us, 133693, mornings at 3aw.com.au at 11:45.
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10: Hanson, yeah, Pauline Hanson joined us live in the studio a couple of hours ago. He says, I'm starting to steer away from Jess Wilson because Pauline talks so much sense. Well, Rob, don't make up your mind just yet. Of course, you can if you want to. But Jess Wilson will be joining us 9 o'clock next Monday live in the studio. So I'll put similar questions to her. And Judy wants to know, and it's a good question, why are some people getting the census pack and other people getting a letter to say, do the census online? That's a good point, Judy. I don't know how they decide that. I got picked out a couple of months ago to do sort of a pre-census census. And now I'm wondering, do I have to do the census as well? And I haven't received anything in the mail about it. But 33693, Adrian, good morning.
16: G'day, Tom. I'm a pensioner and so is my partner. I'm 77 and I also drive a school bus, but which I really enjoy. It gets me out of bed. It's good for my mental health, et cetera, et cetera. However, reporting every week, we lose a combined $550 a fortnight or $11,000 a year taken off our pension.
10: Yeah.
16: Plus, I've got to do a tax return and I lose another $3,000. And I would love to have some of that $14,000 so I could use it.
10: Yeah.
16: We haven't got a lot of super.
10: Adrian, if you were doing this in New Zealand, you would keep the age pension. And you could drive a school bus as much or as little as you want and it wouldn't affect it. But here, so essentially what you earn being the bus driver pretty much gets rid of the pension for you.
16: Well, it does. And my partner is off today volunteering at Food Bank because there's no point in getting a part-time job because we just lose even more.
10: Yeah. Well, yeah, I don't want to say, Adrian, I think the system is stupid. Like we need people to downsize, you know, older people rattling around in family homes with five bedrooms. But then if you downsize and you liberate some money, that affects the pension. Or let's say you decide to retire, you're still getting a part or a full pension, and you think, you know what, for my mental health and to keep the bills being paid, I'll get a part-time job. And then suddenly the money you earn from the part-time job is negated by the fact that you're also losing the pension. And again, other countries do it differently. And Adrian, good luck to your partner volunteering at Food Bank. We spent last Friday broadcasting live from Food Bank's warehouse in Altona, and they do wonderful work down there. Andrew, good morning.
17: Good day, Tom. Tom, I got back from Adelaide yesterday, and those roads in South Australia, they were smooth, they were well-maintained, 110K, lots of overtaking lanes. You hit the border and come into Victoria, it's like you've gone to another country. You've got potholes, crumbling edges, patches everywhere, and speed restrictions. And then you get those signs that say, those illuminated signs that say, danger, storm damage ahead.
10: Yeah, I know. They want to blame everything on storms, even though some of the storms were like 2 years ago. Oh, look, Andrew, what can I say? I mean, the South Australians have a special knowledge about how to build and maintain roads that we simply do not have here in Victoria. It's like secrets, and we might have to invade them and steal the secret knowledge from them. No, it's because they allocate money in their budget and they spend it on roads because roads are important. Good on you, Andrew. You could also be in the running for the yearly Word of the Street prize, a $60,000 towards a Mercedes of your choice, thanks to Mercedes-Benz Brighton. Their expert team is standing by to help you discover the difference a better trade-in offer can make. It is, 7 to 12, straight after the midday news. You'll have the award-winning Afternoons program starring Tony Moclair. Tony, good morning.
18: The chat with Pauline, as interesting as it was, I don't think it matched the level of political discourse between Elliot Loney when he brought Pauline into the studio and had a chat to Guido.
10: Yes.
18: Well, I still think that Guido was probably
10: gets
18: the better.
10: He gets to the heart of the issue. Turkish hammer kicked to the head, mate.
18: Exactly right. That's what we need, more of that kind of searching interview questioning. On the program today, there is a special place in hell for blank. Went driving with my son, L plates on last night, tailgated for a couple of kilometres. Who tailgates an L plater?
10: I know. Or especially truckies that do it as well. Like you've got this gigantic truck behind you at night, lights on, beaming through the car. It's not good.
18: So answer that question. Also, Melbourne's secret sauce. What is it? How do we market this city? Jane Gazzo will be talking about memorably forgettable performances. A Hall of Famer committed a felony on the American National Anthem over the weekend. You're going to want to hear that. Daniel Burt will be in the star of Elf, the musical, which is coming to Melbourne, and Emily Powell about having a sticky beak when your neighbour has an open for inspection they're selling.
10: We're all guilty of that. Just on...
18: and Weekday Wealth.
10: Less than memorable performances. It must have been 8 or 9 years ago. My wife and I went and saw Simple Minds, and they played at the theatre that's on Collins Street that's opposite the Athenaeum. I can never remember the name. Anyway, the sound wasn't right.
18: Uh-oh.
10: They just, and the band, I think, realised it, but, you know, there was too far gone to do anything about it. And they're coming out again early next year. And I'm thinking, I really want to see them sound right once before I die, and this is probably the last chance. So I'm going to have to buy another ticket.
18: It's a roll of the dice. I wish you well. They're a great band. So,
10: they are. Should they give me a ticket for free? Because the performance 8 or 9 years ago wasn't that good.
18: They're Scottish, so that's unlikely.
10: Short arms, deep pockets. 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
10: The midday news with Jordan Tunbridge is coming up shortly. Following that, of course, afternoon starring Tony Moclair. A couple of quick emails. Rob says, I retired at 57. I keep myself busy with riding my eight vintage motorcycles. I play golf and I travel. I'm now 71 and there's no chance of getting bored. And Doug says, the New Zealand system of the pension where you can still work will never be adopted here because in New Zealand it means that citizens can get ahead and actually enjoy a reward for many long years of work. Doug says, our governments do not want us to be comfortable or well off. Well, I hope that's not true, Doug, but it might well be true. In the running for the weekly Word of the Street prize is Sally, who witnessed a shoplifting incident at a local Coles where the staff were powerless to intervene. We've established now that staff and even security guards are trained not to go after shoplifters. Good on you, Sally. You are in the running for the weekly prize, the $1,000 voucher to spend at Imp Jewelry, the handmade and remodelling specialist. And if you win that on Friday, automatically you'll be in the running for our fabulous yearly prize, $60,000. That's right, 60 grand towards a Mercedes of your choice. Thanks to our great friends at Mercedes-Benz Brighton. Enjoy your afternoon. Talk to you again tomorrow morning at 8:30. Bye for now.
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0: Good afternoon with your local news. I'm Andrew Johnston. Ann Webster says that she's behind the Victorian Coalition in its plan to fix regional roads and potholes. The member for Mallee says that billions have gone into major projects in Melbourne, including the Metro Tunnel and the Suburban Rail Loop, but regional drivers are being forced to dodge potholes and have to fix their vehicles. She says that regional Victorians deserve to be safer and have more reliable roads. It's been a warmer July across Mildura, and the newest data showing that the top temperature for the month was 16 degrees. That is slightly higher than the average of 15.5. We also saw 29.6 mils of rain falling, 5 mils more than normally falls in the month of July. The Mildura Health Foundation has its sights on its next community fundraising project. It's planning to raise $6 million for a CT scan for service of the city. The foundation says it's about improving access to healthcare in the region and supporting those affected by cancer by avoiding having to travel for essential scans. The Dairton Farmers Market is happening this weekend. Wentworth Mayor Daniel Linklater says the Shire has called for expressions of interest for Saturday's event.
1: I know we're getting cool mornings, but the days have been absolutely fantastic. So that's at Tapio Park, Dairton. Wide range of stalls, face painting for the kids, live music to keep the atmosphere buzzing.
0: The Sunraysia Early Settlers Museum will also be open. A local organisation has launched its first impact measurement report reflecting its work in the community and the effect on those it works with. Mallee Accommodation and Support Program says one of its goals focuses on learning for impact, and it wants to ensure its work is accountable, transparent and responsive to community needs. At Mildura, Heat women have finished fourth on the Big V Division 1 table after a 20-point loss to Whittlesea at home on the weekend. The women will play in their elimination final against fifth place Camberwell this weekend. The men have also had a strong weekend and have earned themselves a weekend off after finishing second. They defeated Sherbrooke in their Division 2 clash on Saturday and have booked a home semi-final on August 15. And that's the latest in local news.
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4: Hey there, I'm Brooke Seychelle. A Labor frontbencher has responded to claims that betting companies are offering alcohol and even drugs to keep customers gambling. Those claims were made yesterday by reform advocate Luke Bateman at a Senate inquiry. Murray Watt has told the ABC his testimony was harrowing.
5: That was obviously very distressing evidence given by Mr. Bateman. And for anyone to be offering illegal drugs as an inducement or for any other reason is obviously a crime.
4: Authorities have confirmed more cases of the H5 bird flu have been detected at the SA-Victoria border overnight. Yesterday, we had our first recorded mass mortality event after a group of dead birds were found in South Australia. Pauline Hanson is under fire from her opponents today after the One Nation leader banned some of the media from a press conference yesterday in Melbourne. Social Services Minister Amanda Rishworth has told Nine it's confusing.
6: By saying you've got nothing to hide, I don't know why she would want to bar ABC, The Age, the Guardian. I'm not sure who was left at her press conference.
4: Overseas, Russian authorities say a Ukrainian drone strike has killed 7 people, including 3 children. The hit on the beach in the south of Russia near the Black Sea is said to have injured 40. 17 have been taken to hospital. And a former Supreme Court justice has been named as the new governor of Queensland. Thomas Bradley will take over from Dr. Jeanette Young in November.
7: Sport for Ann Webster, your member for Mallee, authorised A. Webster Mildura.
4: In sport, Broncos NRLW legend Ali Brigginshaw will front the judiciary tonight over a shocking tackle on the Bulldogs' Taylor Preston. Brigginshaw is facing at least 3 weeks out, which would be one of the longest bans in NRLW history. And Hawthorn have locked in coach Sam Mitchell for another few years as the side gears up for another finals campaign. He was already locked in for next year, but now will continue to lead until at least the end of the 2030 season. That's the latest in news and sport.
30: Rural News Now. Presto's Hunting and Shooting. Sunraiser's Firearms and Hunting Specialists.
2: Afternoon, I'm Gabriel Hodson. Australians are being warned to expect to witness more mass mortality events from the H5 bird flu after confirmation of an event off the southeast coast of South Australia. There are now 78 confirmed cases, all in wild birds. Cowra farmer Chris Groves is on the Farming Systems Committee at the National Farmers Federation. He says poultry farmers should get their birds inside and livestock producers should exercise strict hygiene.
8: We are very conscious about anybody coming and going. We've got a sign at the front gate that says, please phone before you come in. Because this is about biosecurity in general. It's not just about the chicken industry or the poultry industry, but it's about people bringing diseases or pests onto your farm. We've spent millions and millions of dollars as an industry, and individual farmers have spent a lot of money. Make sure you know who's coming and going. Hygiene is key with vehicles and things like that.
2: Authorities are investigating reports of illegal labour exploitation on berry farms on the north coast of New South Wales under the state's Modern Slavery Act. The New South Wales Anti-Slavery Commissioner has written to federal police and other agencies alleging a small number of hire firms in the Coffs Harbour Nambucca Valley may be engaging in slavery. Slave Work New South Wales has been doing snap inspections. Potential offences the agencies are investigating include extreme underpayment, debt bondage, substandard housing and coercive control. That's through excessive costs for visas and travel, confiscating passports, working without breaks and the threat of deportation. The New South Wales government is cracking down on illegal seafood catches. Senior fisheries investigator Nathan Tredinnick says they're protecting consumers as well as the sustainability of fisheries.
9: We're looking for high-value fish, including eastern rock lobster, abalone and mud crab, and we're making sure that the receipts match the stock that we find in the restaurants.
2: The Minns government says it's introducing legislation this week to strengthen the powers of fisheries officers to disrupt black market seafood supplies and aquatic habitat offences. After the bill passes, people knowingly buying fish from illegal sources will face legal action. Officers will also be able to question and demand ID from suspected offenders. The chief executive and largest shareholder of dairy giant Lactalis has given his first English language media interview, saying the purchase of assets in Australia will help drive sales among the fast-growing middle class in much of Asia. In March, reclusive French cheese baron Emmanuel Besnier completed the $3.5 billion purchase of the mainland group, including Perfect Italiano, some Bega cheeses, Anchor and Western Star Butter. He's told the Australian Financial Review that Australia will be a key part of their push into the Southeast Asian market, which is growing by 5 to 10% a year. New reports suggest livestock and grain farmers could benefit from rapid growth in Australia's Islamic economy, where the world's 12th largest supplier of halal products, with strong exports in wheat at $3.1 billion, sheep and goat meat at $1.6 billion, and dried legumes at $1.4 billion. Maz Harris is the head of investments at Salam, Australia's largest Islamic asset manager and super fund. He says our overabundance of goats and camels is a great example of a potential market, but they just have to be slaughtered the right way to be halal.
11: Australia has three major advantages: our world-class agriculture, food standards. We're right next door to one of the fastest growing Islamic populations in the world, with over 200 million Muslims living in Southeast Asia. Moving up and across the halal value chain, from farming to sort of branded products, taking advantage of that made in Australia brand name recognition.
2: Cattle producers wanting to have their say on a comprehensive review of the $5 a head transaction levy can get to Charters Towers tonight and Brisbane on Friday. Cattle Australia Chief Executive Will Evans says the quality of meat and the way industry works has changed a lot since the last review.
12: We've built our industry off having a really high quality product. 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
3: 20 years ago, our export value was around about $7 billion a year. Today, it's $22 billion a year. What we've got to ask people is, do we need to do more with it? Do they want to see different things happen? Do they want to see more? And if that is the answer, then we need to look at how much is in there.
2: Cattle Australia will take its consultations to the Northern Territory from August 24. This is National Rural News.
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15: The Aussie market is climbing 0.5% in early trade following a strong session on Wall Street overnight, with the S&P 500 index soaring 1.5%. Locally, most sectors are improving, with financials in particular supporting the broader market, with gains of between 1% and 2% across the major banks. However, a near 2% drop in BHP, the largest stock on the Aussie market, is holding us back from bigger improvements. Credit Corp is slumping by 9% despite posting record profit results for the full year and a bigger dividend, but it seems its profits fell short of market expectations, and its outlook suggests that profit growth will slow next year, with most of its earnings expected in the second half. Looking over to commodities, oil slumped 5% to $80 a barrel on the back of hopes of US-Iran peace talks. Gold was relatively steady at $4,050 per ounce, and iron ore lost 1.5% to $94 per tonne, its lowest level in roughly a year on softer demand from China's steel industry. Finally, the Australian dollar is buying 70 US cents. This is Laura Besserati from ComSec.
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16: 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I'm Sam McDonald with today's report. There were 1,640 lambs yarded in Tamworth, 900 less than last week. It was better quality yarding with some quality pens of heavy lambs on offer. All major buyers were in attendance in a market that saw restocker lambs marginally better while most other grades were cheaper. Trade weight lambs 20 to 24 kilo made from $210 to $265 a head. Heavy lambs 24 to 30 kilo made from $270 to $209 a head. And the best pen of extra heavy lambs made $398 a head. 1,090 sheep were yarded this week, a similar number to last week. Prime crossbred ewes were up to 24 kilos, topped at $225 a head. Merino ewes up to 24 kilo made from $151 to $210 a head. Dorper sheep 24 kilo to 30 kilo made from $230 a head, while the crossbred sheep ranged from $205 to $255 a head, and the merino sheep made from $150 to $235 a head. The best pen of extra heavy sheep made $334 a head. Cattle numbers at Forbes fell this sale. Its agents yarded 1,299 head. Quality was reduced slightly from the previous sale, though there was still some handy lines of well-bred cattle offered. The usual buyers were present and competing in a cheaper market. Yearling steers slipped 10 cents per kilo, with middle and heavy weights to feed selling from 450 to 570 cents per kilo. The finished lines to processors received from 440 to 510 cents per kilo. The heifer portion to feed also slipped to range in price from 450 to 535 cents per kilo, with finished types selling from 475 to 514 cents per kilo. Heavy steers and bullocks sold from 430 to 489 cents per kilo. Grown heifers received from 385 to 430 cents per kilo. Cows followed a similar trend, easing 5 to 8 cents per kilo. Better finished heavy cows sold from 385 to 410 cents, with plainer types selling from 355 to 378 cents per kilo. The best heavy bull reached 435 cents per kilo. That concludes today's market update, brought to you by Auctions Plus, dedicated to connecting ag.
2: And with the grain report, here's Sean Hickey from Pro Farmer Grain.
17: Australian grain market shifted broadly lower yesterday as softer offshore pricing fed through into local bids. Looking at international markets, wheat rebounded, with the logistical challenge of exporting wheat through key Black Sea routes remaining a support. Gains were led by the front month contracts. US corn futures lifted on the back of spillover support from wheat. Strong US weekly export data for corn also added to the supportive tone. Meanwhile, reports that China purchased up to 16 cargoes of US soybeans through the weekend saw Chicago soybean contracts move higher. However, total marketing year soybean exports remain 18% lower than last year. Markets were closed in Canada for the Provincial Day regional holiday, though European rapeseed contracts rebounded following recent losses. Seabot's September 26-week contracts were up by over $7 per tonne to $342 per tonne. ICE November 26 canola contracts were up by over $1 per tonne to $771 per tonne, while MATF November 26 canola contracts lifted by over $19 per tonne to $861 per tonne. These comments are general in nature and may not be relevant to your specific situation.
2: That's the latest from the markets. 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
18: Good afternoon. Having a look at the Victorian forecast, a low near Tasmania will extend troughs over southern Victoria today. A high pressure system to the north will extend a ridge over the west later today, moving slowly eastwards across the state through to the end of the week. As that high moves out over the Tasman Sea on Saturday, a weak cold front slips to the south on Thursday. The course for Mallee today, cloudy, slight chance of a shower, 15 for Mildura, Rombo and Ayun 14. A partly cloudy day for Lower Western, slight chance for shower, 15 for Wentworth, Pooncarry and Broken Hill. Cloudy day for the Riverland, top of 15 for Renmark. 3-day forecast for Sunraysia, tomorrow morning frost, partly cloudy day 15, Thursday partly cloudy 18 and Friday sunny 20. 18 past 12. In Mildura, 12.
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0: Feeling Good River 1467, The Water Boys, The Hole of the Moon, you with Damo. Great to have your company Tuesday afternoon on the 80s lunch, all thanks to St. Rasia at Murray Group Training. 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Let's keep Tuesday afternoon on the roll with the great 80s music, Eurythmics, Whitesnake, Toto on the way. We'll have a look at some local news next, River 1467.
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1: Hey there, I'm Brooke Seychell. The federal government is defending its recent tax changes amid a plunge in the housing market. It's been estimated 34,000 first home buyers who took up the 5% deposit scheme now owe more than what their property is actually worth. But Acting PM Richard Marles says their reforms are helping people get into the market.
2: We are trying to create an opportunity for younger Australians to get into the housing market. And what we've done at the budget is a really important step, as the 5% deposit scheme was as well.
1: Meanwhile, the Agriculture Minister is warning the current bird flu strain could circulate across Australia for years.
3: This could be a long period of time and a very long journey. We have seen other countries have been dealing with this since 2022, this particular H5 strain, and we've certainly seen some devastating impacts overseas, particularly of birds.
1: Julie Collins there on the ABC. So far, 78 cases have been confirmed across the country, while South Australia recorded its first mass mortality event. Aussie swimmer Isaac Cooper has given up his leadership role with the Dolphins after he reportedly went out drinking in Glasgow when he was supposed to be cheering his teammates in the pool. In a statement, Swimming Australia said his failure to attend the final day of competition was a conflict with team expectations. And Amazon's market value has gone past $3 trillion for the first time in the company's history. It now joins an elite group of just five tech giants to have ever reached the milestone.
4: Sport for Anne Webster, your member for Mallee, authorised A. Webster Mildura.
1: The AFL has issued a warning to clubs about tanking in the final few rounds of the season. They've been threatened with fines if they rest key players in the weeks before the finals. But Swans vice-captain Isaac Heaney has told Seven they have extra motivation to have their best side out there.
5: There'll be some management of some sorts, whether it's game time or whether it's actually a rest of some sorts, but we want to lock in that top two spot at the same time. And I think that's an important idea for us to play two home finals here.
1: That's the latest in news and sport.
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6: Cloudy day for the Mallee, slight chance for shower, 15 for Mildura, Robinmower and Oyen 14. A partly cloudy day for Lower Western, slight chance for shower, 15 for Wentworth, Pooncurry and Broken Hill. And a cloudy day for Riverland, top of 15 for Redmark. 3-day forecast for Sunraysia, tomorrow morning frost, partly cloudy day 15, Thursday partly cloudy 18 and Friday sunny 20. Overnight for Sunraysia will be low of 6, 4 past 1 in Mildura 13.
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0: Good River, 1467, 1927. That's when I think of you with Damo. Great to have your company Tuesday afternoon on the long lunch. Good day, Tuesday, for a long lunch. Might join you. All thanks to Serasia Murray Group Training. Kickstart your career, number three, the Crescent Mildura. Let's keep Tuesday afternoon rolling along. Cat Stevens, The Verve and Johnny Farnham. The great musical is on the way like it always is. And we will have a look at some local news next. River 1467.
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0: Your leaders in local river 1467, our very own Johnny Farnham. Give it Damo. Great to have your company on the long lunch. Thanks to St. Raja Murray Group Training. If you're looking for an apprenticeship or traineeship, they are the people to see. Number three, the Crescent Mildura. This Friday from midday, we'll be live coming to you out at Mildura Central for the National Homelessness Week's Goods Drive. We have joined forces with MASP. Come along, non-perishable canned food with ring pull, new essential household items such as kettles, toasters, or you can just simply make a financial contribution. That's this Friday from midday till four. We'll be out in front of Kmart, in front of Mildura Central with MASP. Let's fill a couple of shopping trolleys up, St. Raja, full of non-perishable food goods. Because this evening when we put our heads down on our pillow, just remember there is people in St. Raja haven't got that luxury. That's this Friday, National Homelessness Week's Good Drive at Mildura Central. River 1467 and MASP will be there coming down and say g'day. Wilson Pickett, Men at Work and Dire Straits on the way. The great music continues on your leaders and local, River 1467.
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0: Billy Goodrum for 1467, the song that shot them to fame, Dire Straits. You with Damo. Great to have your company on the Long Lunch. I'm almost out of time on the Long Lunch. That doesn't mean you have to be. It's only 10 to 2. I'd be stretching out to at least 10 to 5. All your very latest national news, sport and weather's on the way at 2 p.m. Back the other side, Bachelor Girl and Baltimore on the way to take you there. River 1467.
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1: Hey, I'm Brooke Seychelle. Betting companies are being grilled about inducements given to gambling addicts to keep punting. Anti-gambling advocate Tim Costello told the Inquiry of a gambler who had stolen $12 million and was given $50,000 bonus bets from TAB and would be offered escorts and drugs by Sportsbet. Sportsbet's Jules Norton-Seltzer denies that happened.
2: We have zero evidence of the allegations made by Reverend Costello yesterday. We have no tolerance for that kind of deplorable conduct. No information has been provided to us beyond what was referenced yesterday.
1: At least 102 cases of H5 bird flu have now been confirmed in Australia. The majority are in South Australia, where our first mass mortality was also confirmed yesterday. The virus hasn't yet spread to the poultry and agriculture industries. The federal government is again defending its housing tax reforms. That's after the opposition produced figures warning up to 34,000 first home buyers could fall into negative equity if prices fall by another 10%. But Social Services Minister Amanda Rishworth has told Nine prices will go up again.
3: Treasury is very clear that there will be a sustainable increase in house prices, and the Reserve Bank has said that less than 1% of borrowers actually are facing any sense of negative equity.
1: And Qantas is reportedly in talks to send 1,000 jobs to India as it ramps up the use of AI in its operations. The airline's marketing, finance, HR and other back office positions are in the firing line.
4: Sport for Anne Webster, your member for Mallee, authorised A. Webster Mildura.
1: Triple Premiership Tigers player Nathan Broad is calling time on his AFL career. The 33-year-old will hang up the boots after Richmond's clash against the Saints in round 23. He's played 189 games for the Tigers since making his debut back in 2016. And Storm half Jerome Hughes is tipped to sit out another week as he recovers from a hamstring injury. Hughes was ruled out of last week's clash, and with the Storm having the bye next week, the club is not expected to take any risks. That's the latest in news and sport.
0: River 1467 weather for Ontario General Store, 8th Street, Mildura.
5: Cloudy day for the Mallee, slight chance for shower, 15 for Mildura, Robmo and Ian 14. A partly cloudy day for Lower Western, slight chance for shower, 15 for Wentworth, Pooncarry and Broken Hill. Cloudy day for the Riverland, top of 15 for Renmark. 3-day forecast for Sunraysia tomorrow, morning frost, partly cloudy day 15, Thursday partly cloudy 18 and Friday sunny 20. 2:03. In Redcliffe, 12.
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0: Feeling good with the 1467, the brilliant ACDC. You with Damo, great to have your company Tuesday afternoon. Starting off with the two ups. What have we had? Bonnie Tyler, ACDC. More two ups on the way till 3 o'clock. Why have one good song for your favourite artist when you can have two? Hope you're having a lovely Tuesday. Let's keep it moving along. The Eagles on the way next. We'll take a look at where we're going to be this Friday live from midday. I'll let you know all about that soon. River 1467.
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0: 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Don Henley, all she wants to do is dance. You with Damo. Great to have your company. Tuesday afternoon. National Homelessness Week has started, and MASP, Mallee Accommodation and Support Program here in Mildura, are a big part of it. And in fact, this Friday at Mildura Central in front of Kmart, there's going to be a couple of shopping trolleys. We want to fill them from 9:30 a.m. until 4 p.m. Friday afternoon. MASP and River 1467 looking for people to donate non-perishable canned food with a ring pull and new essential household items such as kettles and toasters, etc. As I said, we'll be there live from 12 till 4. Please come down, even if it's a gold coin donation, a tin of food, a hairbrush, it doesn't matter, a kettle, a toaster, it all helps. Just remember tonight, when we all put our heads down on our pillow, there are people in St. Rosia haven't got that luxury. Charmaine, the CEO of Mallee Accommodation Support Program here in St. Rosia, has been good enough to join me in the studio this afternoon, and we'll find out more about it. Good afternoon, Charmaine. It's great to have you in the studio.
1: Thanks very much for having me.
0: No, it's always good to catch up with you. National Homelessness Week started Monday, and you've got a big... We've got a big event happening this Friday at Mildura Central.
1: We do, this Friday down at Mildura Central from 9:30 till 4 o'clock outside Kmart there.
0: Well, just talking off air, I'll say it on air, everyone's sort of got a mental image of a homeless person in their mind, I'm not sure they have. That image is just about gone. I've seen some people around St. Rosia in the last couple of years and spoken to them, you just wouldn't think.
1: Yeah, we're
0: you wouldn't think, Charmaine, that they're homeless.
1: Yeah, we're certainly seeing a shift in the people that we're seeing that are, you know, experiencing housing insecurity and homelessness. Many of us are only a paycheck or so away from housing insecurity, and we've got many people that are choosing between paying rent, paying electricity, buying food. Yeah, so we're certainly seeing a shift in the impact that that's having on people.
0: That one pay away from even people with a mortgage,
1: mm-hmm.
0: with the way, I feel sorry for, I will transgress a little bit, but I feel sorry for the younger people who have just bought a house and now what they've brought has gone backwards in price.
1: Yeah, and we certainly see pressures around cost of electricity, cost of fuel. You don't go to the supermarket and get a little bag of shopping for $100 now.
0: No.
1: So all of those things are then creating this cumulative effect.
0: It's a tough word to say sometimes.
1: It is a tough word to say. Should have chose a better one. this effect on, do I pay my rent this week or am I going to the supermarket for food for myself and my family?
0: Well, you're going to have to eat.
1: That's right.
0: So you're probably going to miss your rent. You probably end up getting evicted in the end, and it creates that vicious circle. And there's no rentals around. The amount of people looking for rentals in St. Rosia and across Australia. Yeah, no, what you're doing Friday, you're going to be there from 9:30 a.m. to 4, non-perishable canned food with a ring pull preferably, and essential household items such as kettles, toasters. What else could you have? You can have all sorts of stuff that toothbrushes even.
1: That's right. We often
0: forget
1: the cost that it comes in setting up a property. So, you know, you move into somewhere new, you haven't got knives, forks, cutlery, plates, wooden spoons.
0: You wouldn't think of it.
1: Yeah, you don't think of those things, and that's where some of that big cost comes from people. So non-perishable food is fantastic.
0: Yep.
1: But yeah, also those new household goods, and that could be a packet of cutlery, some chopping boards, like all of those sorts of things
0: it all adds
1: people
0: up.
1: Need as well.
0: Yeah, I could think of it. I could probably think of 50 things I said here for 10 minutes that you would need when you... So this is, we will be there from midday till 4. So you're going to have a couple of shopping trolleys outside the Kmart. We're going to try and fill them up, I reckon.
1: Let's fill them up, absolutely. We always see really good community support for this drive during Homelessness Week, and always very appreciative of the community that comes along to support it and other local businesses that come along as well. It really makes a difference and allows us to be able to support people not just during Homelessness Week, but through the whole year
0: as well.
1: Through
0: the whole year, Charmaine. You've also, we've done a money line with you probably 18 months ago. You're going to have a money line as well. You'll be able to donate, but if you can't get there Friday afternoon, you can head to our community page and links there for you to go and support financially. So,
1: absolutely. So we do have four funds that people can donate to, depending on what sort of interests them the most. Homelessness Week is a really good one for our Homelessness Support Fund, and it allows us to be able to support people through the year with household goods, it might be rent, it might be access to other services.
0: Yep.
1: It's a really important aspect of the work that we do.
0: Well, I look at it like this, Charmaine. If you're down at Mildura Central on Friday afternoon, and you won't miss us, you won't miss MASP and us, if you haven't got any non-perishable canned food on you, you go and buy some, I suppose, but come along and donate. If everyone in Mildura Central Friday afternoon grab their spare change out of their pocket, everybody, and just shorten your tin, what would you raise?
1: Oh, we could make a fantastic money line out of that, couldn't we?
0: Well, you think about it, if everyone, even if all everyone just wandered around and said, oh, look, there's a dollar.
1: Yeah.
0: You know, 200 people do that in an afternoon, there's 200 bucks.
1: Yep, absolutely.
0: Let's fill the shopping trolleys up. Let's have to go back into Kmart and get more trolleys, I reckon.
1: Yeah, and come and have a chat. It's also about raising awareness of the impacts that homelessness has. You know, we see a lot of people sleeping rough. That's a very visible form of homelessness.
0: That's one form of it, Charlie.
1: That's one form, that's right. But we also have people that sleep in cars, that sleep in abandoned properties,
0: that are couch surfing. I had a friend say to me, oh, my mate's not homeless, he's couch surfing.
1: That's still homeless. Correct.
0: You are homeless. If you're couch surfing from mates to mates, I'm probably a bit ignorant myself over the years. You know it exists and you see it, but until I'd done this job and I started meeting people like you and having to do research in it, far out. It's a problem that's, we're not Robinson Crusoe in St. Rage. We're not, it's not just us. And we're not isolated. We're not, it doesn't miss us either. It's here in Mildura, so.
1: That's right. And housing is one part of the solution. And we continue to advocate for more social and affordable housing. The supports for people are also a really crucial part of that. So the work that our staff do around identifying what are the barriers for people to get into secure housing, to maintain that housing. There's a lot of work that goes in with providing that wraparound support to somebody to be able to then support them through that tenancy as well.
0: We do a lot of work with Teeny Real Estate on a Friday. I speak to them a lot off air and on air. When a rental becomes available, a lot of people, you know, the inspection time will say 10:45. A lot of people are wandering at 11 o'clock. Bad impression. If you can't turn up on time to a home inspection, how are you going to go paying your rent? There is all sorts of little tricks. Be there before the real estate people get there. Make sure you're dressed, neat and tidily. First impression counts. And I reckon nine times out of ten, the first impression at an open inspection for rental, the person gets it.
1: Yeah, absolutely. And we certainly have people that struggle with that.
0: Yep.
1: So, you know, part of the support that we provide to people is
0: exactly
1: how do you do that?
0: Do
1: they have access to suitable clothing, to suitable transport to be able to get to inspections and to be able to, you know, have conversations about what they're looking for? So our staff are out doing that every day with people.
0: So when we all lay our head down tonight, Charmaine, on our pillow, just spare a thought for a couple of minutes. There's people out there probably haven't got a pillow or a bed, and that's what we're trying to help Friday.
1: Absolutely. So come down Mildura Central this Friday, 9:30 till 4 o'clock outside Kmart. Have a chat.
0: Yeah.
1: If you can donate non-perishable foods or household goods, we would very greatly appreciate that. But even if you can't, come down and just have a chat with our staff around the work that they do, because I know they're always happy to talk to people as well.
0: Exactly right, Charmaine. It's been great to catch up with you, and no doubt we'll see you Friday afternoon.
1: Thanks very much. See you there.
0: Charmaine, CEO of Mallee Accommodation and Support Program, famously known as MASP here in St. Rasia, National Homelessness Week, Goods Drive. 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Let's fill the two trolleys, St. Rasia. There's people out there not as well off as a lot of us. 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
7: Hi, we're looking back on August 4, the day in 1956 when Elvis Presley released his first big-selling single. It sold over 10 million copies, set records for its day at number one in the US, and is considered to be one of the songs that shaped rock and roll. It's Hound Dog. Make it look about a hound dog. Pink Floyd's debut album, The Piper at the Gates of Dawn, was released on this day in 1967.
8: Blazing in the foggy dew, sitting on a unicorn.
7: Memorable Olympic moment in 1984 in LA when Carl Lewis won gold in the 100 metres in under 10 seconds.
9: Carl Lewis is ready and America may have got 1, 2, 3.
7: The stage musical of Jesus Christ Superstar opened in Australia in 1992. What a lineup! John Farnham, John Stevens, Angry Anderson, Kate Sobrano. The soundtrack became the biggest selling album of the year. Yes, in 2015, Muppets Kermit the Frog and Miss Piggy announced the end of their relationship on Twitter.
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7: It's the 65th birthday for the 44th president of the United States, Barack Obama.
13: It has been the honor of my life to serve you. I won't stop.
7: Mark Bickley turns 57. The AFL great led the Adelaide Crows to their first premiership in 1997 and backed it up in 98.
14: You only probably 100 blokes ever get to do that, so I feel very honoured.
7: His teammate in those premiership sides, Andrew McLeod, also celebrates a birthday today. He's 50.
15: Handball to the excitement machine, McLeod.
7: Meghan Markle, the former Duchess of Sussex and wife of Prince Harry, turns 45.
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7: Socceroos great Mark Milligan is 41, played 80 games for Australia.
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7: 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Finally, did you know this? Meghan Markle and the Queen Mother shared a birthday. Elizabeth Bowes Lyon was born on this day in 1900, died age 101 in 2002.
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0: Your Feel Good Station, River 1467, mental as anything. You with Damo, great to have your company on a Tuesday afternoon. Six away from three, your very latest national news, sport and weather's on the way at 3 p.m. We'll find out what's going on in this big mad world. You're back after 3 o'clock to play the key at three Frunkle Monkeys. 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
1: Hey, I'm Brooke Seychelle. The Environment Minister is warning that Australia's first mass mortality event linked to the bird flu won't be the last.
2: That is something that we have seen a lot overseas, and now that we've had that occur here in Australia, we're likely to see more mass mortalities.
1: Murray Watt there on the ABC. So far, there have been 102 confirmed cases of this bird flu strain. The role of protests is under scrutiny during the Royal Commission into Anti-Semitism today in Sydney. New South Wales Jewish Board of Deputies President David Ossip says Jewish people were encouraged to avoid the Sydney CBD during a pro-Palestine rally out the front of the Opera House. He's told the inquiry it was insulting.
3: It was effectively the police saying, we can't keep your community safe. And as I've said in my statement, in my view, it was effectively the police transferring control of the CBD to the protesters.
1: Meanwhile, Victorian Premier Ben Carroll has announced his cabinet reshuffle a week on from Jacinta Allen's resignation. 20 ministers have been sworn in this morning, including a new AI minister. Overseas, Venezuelan authorities say the death toll from the country's June earthquakes has topped 6,000. Rescue teams are continuing to sift through the rubble of the massive quakes on June 24 that caused nearly 200 buildings to collapse. And the trial of former broadcaster Alan Jones continues today. The 85-year-old has pleaded not guilty to all of his 22 charges.
4: Sport for Anne Webster, your member for Mallee, authorised A. Webster Mildura.
1: In sport, another Essendon official has left the hangar. Assistant coach Cam Roberts has resigned, joining football boss Daniel McPherson in leaving the club at the end of the season. In the NRL, Souths are banking on welcoming back several players as they desperately try to stay inside the top eight. David Fifita and Cam Murray are among those expected to return for Saturday's clash with the Eels. And Norway's Sigrid Haugset has taken out stage three of the Tour de France Femme overnight. That's the latest in news and sport.
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5: Cloudy day for the Mallee. Slight chance of a shower. 15 for Mildura. Rob Malnoyan, 14. A partly cloudy day for Lower Western. Slight chance of a shower. 15 for Wentworth, Pooncarry and Broken Hill. Cloudy day for the Riverland. Top of 15 for Renmark. 3-day forecast for Sunraysia tomorrow morning. Frost, partly cloudy day 15. Thursday, partly cloudy 18. And Friday, sunny 20. 3 past 3. In Maronga, 12.
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5: It's that time of the afternoon. You're with Damo. Great to have your company on a Tuesday, Arvo. Time to play the key at three for Uncle Monkey's Fruit Market. Be a correct course through. Put yourself into a draw to pick up that voucher to be spent with Stephen and the team out there on 15th Street. Keyword, a letter or a theme in the first three after 3 o'clock. We'll kick it off with Daddy Cool. Keyword, letter or theme.

0: Jason Rage's own with the 1467. Rita Coolidge. Higher and higher, you with Damo. Great to have your company on a Tuesday afternoon. Hope you're having a ripper, no matter where you are, what you're up to. Hope it's treating you kindly, kicking a few goals. Keyword, letter or theme in the first three after 3 o'clock for Uncle Monkey's Fruit Market. A lot of people go early after two songs. Daddy Cool, Come Back Again, and Mondo Rock, Cool World. They're Aussie bands, Damo, and the last artist, Rita Coolidge. What do you reckon the key word could be this afternoon? I know that Christine and Jules were right on the money. Daddy Cool, Come Back Again, Mondo Rock, Cool World, and Rita Coolidge. Obviously, the key word this afternoon was cool. Don't forget, Uncle Monkey's open until 6 p.m. this evening. Steve and the team always got some great, great specials. 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

0: Feeling good with a 1467-1 Honey Bright Adams. I reckon his signature hit. You with Tomo, great to have your company Tuesday afternoon. Hope you're having a ripping day, no matter where you are, what you're up to. And it's time to play the secret sound.
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0: All thanks to the beautiful Euston Club Resort, Nixon Street, Euston. There's $950 on the table this afternoon, up for grabs. What could that be? There's no crazy, no silly answer. The lunatic answer, the knucklehead answer, could be this sound. And trust me, no, because I'm a knucklehead. 5023-1467 to give it a go. Nothing to lose. $950 up for grabs. Jump on the phone. We're going to play that next.
1: Tom Elliott, the big issues.
2: Have you forecast another cut in Victoria's credit rating? 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
1: Have your say with Tom Elliott, weekdays from 8:30 on River 1467. 1989. I had my HQ. In excess were everywhere. The Hawks won the grand final by one goal, and Hog's Breath Cafe were born. Right here in Australia, the haircuts had changed, but Hog's Breath Cafe's iconic 18-hour slow-cooked prime rib, curly fries and atmosphere unlike anywhere else remain. The home of Hogspitality. An Aussie icon since 89, Hog's Breath Cafe.
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0: All thanks to the beautiful Euston Club Resort, Nixon Street, Euston. $950 up for grabs this afternoon. I got John on the line first. Good afternoon, John. I hope you're well.
6: How are you, mate?
0: Yeah, good. It'd be better if I can put some money in someone's pocket. What do you reckon this sound could be?
6: Oh, that'd be fantastic, mate. I'm going to take a wild punt at this.
0: Go for it.
6: Is it a needle of a record player going up when it hits the end of the record?
0: Oh, good guess, John, but not the one we're after, though.
6: Yeah, nah. Thought I'd give it a crack.
0: Mate, you have a good one. Back to the drawing board and don't hesitate ringing again.
6: No worries, thanks, mate.
0: See you, mate. Good afternoon, Mick.
7: Hello. How you going?
0: I'm good, mate. I'll say what I just said to John. It'd be better if I can put some money in someone's pocket. What do you reckon this sound is?
7: I hope you do.
0: Yeah, so do I, Mick.
7: I reckon it's peeling a banana.
0: Oh, good guess, but not the one we're after either. Back to drawing board. Thanks, Mick.
7: See ya.
0: Catch up. Secret sound, you're live there with Tomo. Who have I got? Hello.
8: Hey, hello, how you going?
0: Yeah, good. Who have I got?
8: Yeah, Alan.
0: Alan, what do you reckon this sound is, Al?
8: Yeah, is it pulling tissues out of a tissue box?
0: Oh, I haven't had that one.

0: Avo, what is this sound?
1: You reckon it's flicking through a book, you know, how you just flick through the pages.
0: Yeah, nah, Dave, not the one either.
1: Ah, well.
0: Back to drawing board. You've got to be in it to win it, though. Thanks for calling.
1: Yep. Thanks, mate.
0: See you, mate. Well, you can take all those off your list. Like I said, it is a sound that has Serasia stumped and bamboozled at the moment. In between now and tomorrow morning after 8 a.m, you can head to our website. You can listen to the sound as many times as you like. Be waiting for Dave's cue to call tomorrow morning. There'll be $955 on the table and up for grabs. Be pretty nice, wouldn't it, $955? Be listening to Dave Burrows tomorrow morning after 8. You never know, you might have the answer. Here's Marota and Oki, River 1467.

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Better music and more of it.

0: feeling good. River 1467, Phil Collins with his signature hit, I reckon. You with Damo, great to have your company. Just about out of time. Tuesday afternoon, 11 away from 4. Your very latest national news, sport and weather's on the way at 4 o'clock. Then you can join Jones and Amanda. Don't forget, Dave Burrows back in tomorrow morning from 5:30 a.m. with the breakfast show. Spend your morning with a local, as you do every afternoon for midday. Hope you've had a great Tuesday afternoon. Make sure you have a ripping Tuesday night. And I'll be looking forward to your company tomorrow for midday. We'll check that lucky fiver before 4 o'clock. It's worth a handy $50 this week. You never know. 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Chat soon. I'm heading home to put the kettle on.
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0: just holding on for tonight. I just saw a reel of a woman saying that this is what it's like travelling in Europe at the moment. It's hot. You've climbed 40 stairs. You've had 3 espressos. And the key to the ancient lock won't work. And you're trying to go to the toilet.
1: Oh. I thought you were talking about some sort of chastity belt arrangement.
0: No, about trying to wear your pants.
1: How do we get to that?
0: Just holding on for the night.
1: Good afternoon. It's Jonesy and Amanda driving you home.
2: How fast can this thing go?
3: Faster than the speed of light.
4: Jonesy and Amanda.
5: Fast five.
1: It's fast five time. 5 questions. Can you go all the way and answer all 5 questions correctly? If you do that, Amanda will
0: say. You will be getting a $250 Visa gift card.
1: Gabriel is in Campbelltown.
0: Hello, Gabriel.
6: How you going, guys?
1: Good.
0: Jonesy's anxious that I'm going to ask you what your star sign is and tell you how long you've
1: got. I have no beef with that. If you want to do I'm okay with that.
0: I don't believe it. I read it on the internet, so it must be true. Gabriel, what's your star sign?
6: Virgo.
0: Only a couple of months. You hold a grudge a couple of months. Does that sound about right?
6: Well, I don't like to hold grudges at all, but...
1: Yeah. Good on you, Gabriel.
0: Well, no one likes to.
6: Well, other people do.
0: So, well, the person who says they don't is often a person who does. Let's just leave it at that.
1: Okay, please.
0: Question number one. Yeah. In which city would you find the Sphere Entertainment Arena, Gabriel?
6: I believe it's Las Vegas.
1: Yeah.
0: Yes, it is. I think Backstreet Boys are there at the moment.
1: Backstreet? Did you see the Backstreet Boys at the Sphere?
0: A friend of ours, Nettie, who works here, just went to see them. She said, them on stage is one thing, but just the surrounds, she's never seen a show like it. People go crazy.
1: Yeah, their Corrie's on point.
0: But not just their Corrie. The technology is incredible.
1: Buddy, I think that's paid for Nettie's trip okay there.
0: Ka-ching for Nettie.
1: Let's play Sing It Back to Me.
7: Sing it for me.
8: Sing it back.
9: Just sing it to me.
7: Sing it back to me.
0: So, Gabriel, this is a song by Carly Rae Jepsen. When she stops singing, it's your turn. Here it goes.
10: Your stare was holding, ripped jeans, skin was showing, hot night wind was blowing. Where you think you're going, baby?
1: Go.
6: Hey, I just wish that you would call me, maybe.
0: You know the song, but you left out all the middle words. Sorry, Gabriel.
1: You just got to jump straight in. It's like jumping into an ice bath. Kaz is in Doncaster.
0: Hello, Kaz. How are you?
11: I'm good. Thanks, Jonesy and Amanda. How are you?
1: Very good.
0: Well, I won't ask you what your star sign is because Jonesy's eyes
1: I don't
0: go
1: mind.
0: All weird
1: I don't,
0: when I do.
1: Don't go weird. Kaz, please.
0: What's your star sign, Kaz?
11: It's a Libra.
1: Oh, nice. My wife's a Libra.
0: 0.02 seconds, it says, unless you've really beeped up. Are you a grudge holder?
11: Absolutely not.
0: Well, that's what this says. Is
1: can
0: Helena,
1: we, run,
0: is
1: that,
0: your,
1: can we
0: your,
1: run this past my wife?
0: Is she a grudge holder?
1: 0.02 seconds.
0: Let's see what question two brings for you. This is also Carly Rae Jepsen. When she finishes singing, your turn, Kaz. Here we go.
10: Your stare was holding, ripped jeans, skin was showing, hot night wind was blowing.
1: Go, Kaz.
11: This is baby.
1: Oh.
11: Call me.
1: Kaz.
0: Sorry.
1: At least you won't hold a grudge
0: you
1: against
0: won't,
1: us.
0: You all know the song.
1: It's Jonesy and Amanda driving you home.
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0: Jonesy and Amanda driving you home this Tuesday, the 4th of August. The TV Week Logies are coming up. The award that you have been nominated for, the Bert Newton Best TV Presenter.
1: For the piano, that's right. And yep. The Logies are on not this coming Sunday, but the one after. The 16th.
0: And the Logie is for the piano, of course, as you say, but your presenting style. And we know your body. Your body is great. It's a solid body.
1: Of work.
2: Hi, I'm Amanda Keller.
3: Hey, guys, need a hand?
2: The secret is here, a material called flock.
0: So we all know about your body, and we all know that you could present anything. You could present anything. You know, anything that's terrible, you could present. And it's good that you can present. You are so good at it.
1: What is the accolade bit kicking?
0: What I'm saying is I don't think people appreciate how hard it is to present on TV. And you are the duck's guts. So we've got that. I think the problem is here.
1: What's the problem? There is no problem.
0: Why people not would vote for you is because maybe they don't care. Maybe they don't see the body that you've got.
1: Brendan. People care.
0: I care. I voted, but I can only vote once. Ryan, have you voted?
4: Yes, I have.
0: See, yep. Everyone here has voted. Has everyone here voted?
1: Sounding yeah. Threatening now.
0: So everyone here is. No, it's only reasonable.
1: The piano was also nominated as Best Entertainment Program.
0: Of course.
1: And Andrea Lamb, my good friend, Andrea Lamb, is nominated for the Graham Kennedy Award for Most Popular New Talent.
0: Have you voted for her?
1: Yes, I have.
0: She voted for you.
1: I don't know. I don't know.
0: In this business, it's scratch my back, I'll scratch yours. But let's look at the competition for the best Bert Newton Award presenter for you.
1: Okay. Right. Presenting is hard, you're right.
0: Amanda Keller, the piano, ABC. Hamish Blake, Lego Masters. He's won it before.
1: He's won it before.
0: Yep. Julia Morris, I'm a Celebrity, Get Me Out of Here. See, Julia, you know.
1: She's much loved. I don't want to have to go against these people. Can you not ask me?
0: You are going against them.
1: I know. Can you not ask
0: Larry
1: me?
0: Larry Emder, I helped him get over the line to win the gold. So that's, you know, that's done. So cross him off. Lisa Miller?
1: She won last year for Mustard Dog. She's a friend of mine too.
0: Okay. Robert Irwin?
1: Never heard of him.
0: I'm a Celebrity, Get Me Out of Here.
1: He's going to be tough to beat, but
0: but he's already up for the gold Logie.
1: Yeah.
0: And I'll tell you right now, the person that's presenting the Bert Newton Award for Most Popular Presenter, do you know who it is?
1: No.
0: Do you know who's hosting? Robert Irwin.
1: Who's hosting? But he doesn't present the
0: award. Yeah, but he can't present the award to himself.
1: But he doesn't. They have individual. You never watched the Logies? They have people to come out and present the awards.
0: Yeah, yeah.
1: Not the host.
0: I'm aware of the Logies. I've watched it.
1: Yeah.
0: What I'm saying to you.
1: I'm intrigued to know.
0: This competition here, you're in the box seat. You're on the top shelf.
1: I know you don't believe this. I'm just thrilled to be in the mix.
0: Oh, no,
1: Remember when I was up for the gold a couple of times?
0: Mm-hmm.
1: Grant Daniel won that first year and Tom Gleason won the second year. And it was a really tough year that second year because Tom, and he's as a comedian, made it a joke to pit us against each other. And I don't cope well with those. It wasn't a very pleasant experience.
0: Of course.
1: So this time I thought I'd never get another crack at it. The living room's finished. And I'm just thrilled to have another go and to be in the mix. That's all that's required for me.
0: Is this your speech? This is great.
1: No, speech.
0: Ryan, write all this down.
4: Yeah.
0: And then get the song ready.
1: What's the song?
0: When we're... I'm going to take my Yui boom. I'm going to hold it above my head. We are all in your corner. Yeah. So maybe we should get Moving Pictures to come and just perform there. When you win, I'll be streaming with tears.
1: Because is this about you? I keep forgetting.
0: No, I'm no.
1: No, why would you think that? Why would you think that?
0: All you got to do, tvweeklogies.com.au. Please just vote for Amanda. I really want you
1: don't
0: to win
1: have
0: this.
1: To beg. You do
0: no,
1: not have
0: but
1: to
0: you
1: beg.
0: Are, and all these other people who deserve it, yes, and as you say, blah, blah, blah, piano, all that stuff. Oh. But you are the goods.
1: All right, thank you, Brendan. I appreciate this endorsement.
0: Happy to do it for you, friendy. Happy to do it. Because I'm sure you'd do the same for me, wouldn't you?
1: You know I would.
0: Coming up next, Gretel Colleen. She's hosting The Traders. It starts on Channel 10 tonight.
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4: Hey, I'm Brooke Seychelle. An independent review will be conducted into the Bureau of Meteorology. We're being told the recent debacle regarding its revamped website will be looked into, but Environment Minister Murray Watt has told the ABC that won't be the main focus of the review commissioned by the CEO.
5: This is a much broader review than just looking at any one particular incident or website. This is about how we can set the bomb up for future success, make sure that it is meeting the needs of Australians.
4: It'll report back by the end of March next year. The number of confirmed bird flu cases across Australia has now risen to 102 as authorities concede the infection will continue to spread. Testing is also underway after a cluster of dead birds were found in Victoria. A Jewish leader has told the Anti-Semitism Royal Commission his community couldn't mourn the October 7 Hamas attacks after an anti-Israel protest was held at the Sydney Opera House. New South Wales Jewish Board of Deputies President David Ossip says it was insulting when police advised Jewish people to avoid the area.
6: I can't recall any group, particularly any religious or racial group, ever being provided advice that they should avoid their own city's CBD for their own safety and well-being.
4: And Pauline Hanson says she'll let certain media outlets at future press conferences once she gets a fair go. It comes after the One Nation leader barred journos from the ABC and The Guardian from attending an event in Victoria yesterday.
7: Sport for Anne Webster, your member for Mallee, authorised A. Webster Mildura.
4: Rio star Josh Tracy says his team won't change too much, despite Saturday's clash with Melbourne being just their second time at the MCG this year. The Docker says the venue is just another footy oval.
8: Set up the same as everywhere else. It's a little bit wider, maybe a little bit longer, but across the board, I think it's pretty similar to everywhere. So they won't change the way that I play or we play, I don't think.
4: And Souths are welcoming three players back ahead of their clash with the Eels on Saturday. Cameron Murray and Talis Duncan have both been named in this week's side, while David Fifita returns to second row after a two-week match suspension.
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9: Here it is, brand new forecast for tonight and tomorrow. There's been a frost warning issued for the Mallee. Partly cloudy this evening, morning frost tomorrow and a cloudy day. 15 for Mildura and Robinvale, Oyen 14. Partly cloudy this evening for Lower Western. Areas of morning frost and fog mainly in the north tomorrow and a partly cloudy day. 15 for Wentworth, Pooncarry and Broken Hill, 16. Cloudy this evening for Riverland. Chance of morning frost tomorrow and a partly cloudy day. Top of 16 for Renmark. 3-day forecast for Sunraysia. Thursday, partly cloudy, 18. Friday, sunny, 20. And Saturday, cloudy. High chance of afternoon and evening showers, 17. Overnight for Sunraysia, a low of a pretty brisk 3.
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9: Tuesday, the 4th of August.
4: Tuesday is...
9: 4th of August.
4: Yeah, is that found in
9: Barry Dubois from the living room's birthday today.
4: Barry Dubois' birthday.
9: Yeah.
4: Happy birthday,
9: Barry. We don't usually do shout-outs for birthdays.
4: But it's Barry and he's special.
9: It's Barry. Can't walk the streets.
4: Tuesday is also Tin Hat Tuesday.
9: Yeah.
4: Last week, we got a lot of response to this one.
23: The data centers are the power stations for the underground bunkers for the elite, and they're not using water to cool the data centers. They're just diverting the water to the underground city so that they have it.
9: That professor with the face tattoos is right.
4: Tin Hat Tuesday is on the way, but coming up next, I tell you what, there's a trailer for a new movie that sounds ludicrous, but it's got women hot under the collar.
9: Mm.
4: I'll tell you more next. It is extraordinary.
9: We'll have that for you.
0: River 1467.

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0: Hi there, it's Jonesy and Amanda driving you home this Tuesday afternoon.
1: Let me tell you about the synopsis of a new film.
0: Mm-hmm.
1: What would you make of this if I just read this synopsis plain to you like this? A ridiculed single fisherwoman living on the edge of a small seaside town gets tired of constant teasing from her narrow-minded neighbours. She asks a local basket weaver to craft a custom-made husband out of a wicker. The wicker man magically comes to life as a devoted, soulful partner, which triggers shock, envy, and upheaval across the traditional village. What would you make of that film? Sounds like a crock, doesn't it?
0: Yeah.
1: Until I tell you that the stars of this film are Olivia Colman and Alexander Skarsgård.
0: Right.
1: And when you see the trailer, and I'm about to play you the trailer.
0: Yeah, let me have a look.
1: Well, when you see it, it has women completely hot under the collar because Alexander Skarsgård, he's one of the most sexy actors in the history of the universe. As a wicker man, oh my God, women are just going crazy. Here's the trailer.
2: So then, fisherwoman, you caught yourself a lover yet?
3: Love seems more a burden than a prize.
4: There's absolutely no shame in living out your remaining days alone.
5: I want you to make me a husband.
6: Be at the chapel in a month.
7: I am here to marry you.
8: What's that?
9: This is my husband.
10: He has his days, I have mine, and we have our nights.
11: Is someone being murdered?
7: I'll be fixing the bed this afternoon.
9: You've got some sort of scheme going with the natural world, haven't you?
6: Mother Nature provides, I merely augment.
0: He's made a wicker.
1: Yeah.
0: He's a basket.
1: They broke the bed many nights in a row. He's a basket. Yeah. And that's what's so amazing. All the memes from the women who...
0: But he looks like Alexander Skarsgård.
1: As a basket.
0: An Alexander Skarsgård-shaped basket.
1: Made out of wicker. It's brilliant.
0: It's and a little unsettling.
1: So many women have said, this sounds ridiculous. They've watched the trailer, and we'll put it on our socials for you. And then there's shots of women walking past their laundries and looking at their laundry wicker baskets and quite lustfully.
0: Right.
1: Because, you know, the responses have been hilarious. People have said, 50 shades of hay, I'm in. Hey, babes, we're pivoting from hockey players to wicker baskets. Remember all those stories about J.D. Vance having off with the sofa? Saying, move over. Right. Olivia Colman's enjoying her own wicker furniture. Saying, yes, we are going to hell on a man basket. My entire feed now is Pornocchio. A wicker chair for sale, unfathomably used. I like this one. 2023, Barbie summer. 2024, Brat summer. 2026, basket summer. Move over fairy porn. We're now in for the basket porn. And I like this one as we're heading into TikTok Tucker today. This is all a plan from Big Movie to get us thirsting for dry grass because all our water is being used up. Brilliant. But if we will put this on our socials, we'll put the trailer. It sounds like a ludicrous story.
0: Sure.
1: It's going to be the hit of the season.
0: You're rattled as well because it's not TikTok Tucker today. It's Tin Hat Tuesday.
1: Did I say TikTok Tucker?
0: Yeah, you're defocused.
1: Edible wicker. More tea wicker.
0: Here's a man that's shaped like a giant laundry basket.
1: Well, he's not shaped like a laundry basket.
0: He's shaped like Alexander Skarsgård.
1: He's shaped like Alexander Skarsgård, made out of a chair that I had made out of cane when I was younger.
0: But you'd like to put your unmentionables in there.
1: Oh, yeah. Oh, yeah. We'll put it on our socials. Check it out and let us know what you think.
0: It can't end well.
1: Well, I hope no one sets him on fire. I haven't seen the film, I don't know.
0: The middle ages, and he's made of wicker.
1: Hands off. Hands off.
0: It's Tin Hat Tuesday. If you'd like to join in the fray, that's coming up.
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0: We lay 10 questions, 60 seconds on the clock at your feet. You could pass if you don't know an answer. We'll come back to that question if time permits. You know the question's right. $1,000.
4: And then we lay something else at your feet. An option, an opportunity. Do you want to play for $2,000 by answering a bonus question, but it's double or nothing?
0: Don't ask me. Ask David of Rudy Hill.
4: Hello, David.
5: Hello, how are you?
4: Very well, thank you. Before we can even get to asking you whether you want to play for $2,000, we need to get through stage one.
0: Mm-hmm.
4: 10 questions, 60 seconds. Say pass if you're not sure. Okay, David?
5: Not a problem.
4: David, let's see how we go.
0: He's a man of few words. I've got a good vibe about you, David.
4: Well, let's see if those words are the right answers to these questions. Here we go. Question number one. How many days are in a leap year?
5: 29.
0: David.
4: No, in a leap year, not in a leap month of February. Oh.
5: There you go.
4: That was a quick year. Are you on speed?
0: David.
5: Yeah, I think so.
4: Oh, David.
0: You know, I still have got a good vibe about you.
4: Man, a few words. Shame they were those ones.
0: David.
4: David, thank you.
0: David, the pub test is coming up next. We're going down to the Jonesy and Amanda Arms. What do you think decluttering your house for your kids, does that pass the pub test?
5: No, I think they need to do it when I'm gone.
0: Yeah.
4: Yeah.
0: Yeah. See, David? I told you I had a good vibe about you.
4: Thank you, David.
0: Thank you. If you'd like to play, Instagram, jonesyandamanda.com.au. You know what? It'll be back again at the same time tomorrow. In the meantime, the pub test is coming up next.
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3: 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I had my HQ. 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
12: Forecast for tonight and tomorrow has been a frost warning issued for the Mallee Forecast District. Partly cloudy this evening for Mallee, morning frost tomorrow and a partly cloudy day. 15 for Mildura and Robinvale, AN 14. Partly cloudy this evening for Lower Western. Areas of morning frost and fog, mainly north tomorrow and a partly cloudy day. 15 for Wentworth, Pooncarry and Broken Hill, 16. Cloudy this evening for Riverland. Chance of morning frost tomorrow and a partly cloudy day. A top of 16 for Renmark. 3-day forecast for Sunraysia Thursday. Partly cloudy 18. Friday sunny 20. And Saturday cloudy. High chance of afternoon and evening showers 17. Overnight for Sunraysia, a low of 3.
13: 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Happy Australia. 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
14: Coming up on today's Christian O'Connell Show, how did you start the week yesterday? 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Winning or losing? 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

0: Christian O'Connell Show. Today's Time Waster, we're looking for your pet celebrities. Celebrities as pets. Now, before I go through mine, I would just say, very hard to define what is a pet, isn't it? Because it's subjective.
1: Pretty straightforward.
0: In a wild
1: pretty
0: country like Australia, a lot of our listeners might have some David Lee Sloth. Okay. What about old Snake Gyllenhaal?
1: Silver.
0: Elton Swan.
1: Swan, actually, the Queen owns
0: Queen,
1: Swan.
0: Yes. Queen.
1: So, gold.
0: Justin Bieber. There will be American podcasters that do have pet beavers.
1: Gold.
0: Al Pacino.
1: Al
0: Pacino.
1: An owl. Silver.
0: Kangaroo West.
1: Silver Plus.
0: Rabbit De Niro. All right, Rhea, what have you got?
1: I got a footy player.
0: Yeah.
1: Budgie Franklin.
0: Oh, very good. Gold.
1: I named one of my fish, actually. Coy George.
0: Yeah, bronze.
1: I had one of these. An axolotl rose. I actually did have an axolotl.
0: Oh, that's gold. Did you?
1: Yeah. Whoa. Mexican walking fish.
2: Yes.
0: Yeah. Good pair. Not much really giving you much, are they?
2: They're
0: not going to jump up in your lap and watch TV with you, are they?
1: Yeah,
0: they're not up for shenanigans down the park. What a good pet should be up for shenanigans down the local dog park.
1: Yes,
0: it should be up for shenanigans. All right, what else have we got?
1: And finally, going back in history, we got Chairman Mao Zedong.
0: Oh, wowee. That is very good. Last week's Shakespeare songs. All right, what have you got then? We're looking for pet celebrities. We begin with Brad Pitbull.
1: Ooh, Silver Plus.
0: Ferocious. Pauline Hamster.
1: Gold.
0: Actually does look a little bit like a ginger one. Paul McCartney.
1: Silver.
0: What an Asian. Lady Galar. Oh,
1: that's gold, actually.
0: What on Christy Thompson. Oh, we're going back a few years here. Charles Chickens. Very
1: gold.
0: Smart one, though.
1: That is.
0: Canary Bickmore.
1: Oh, gold.
0: That's very good, too. Dashans Christian Andersen. Not Hans Christian Andersen. Dashans.
1: Wow, Charles Dickens,
0: yes.
1: And Hans Christian,
0: yeah,
1: Andersen.
0: I know. What's
1: in
0: going
1: the
0: on?
1: Same.
0: We've got some new smart listeners.
1: Go.
0: Must have come over from ABC. Welcome. Leonardo DiCaprio.
1: Yes, very good. Silver.
0: Christian, I've got a parrot. I generally have got a parrot. It's called Steve Guttenbird. We may have that. That is high level there. Steve Guttenberg? Star Police Academy in Cocoon? That is very good, Christian Brown. Chris Hemsworms.
1: Worms?
0: There'll be some little ripper right now has got a worm farm.
1: That's true. Silver Plus.
0: Sticking on the name, Chris Hamsterworth.
1: Bronze.
0: Not the same. Worms is better. Well done, Adam. Lama Del Rey.
1: Silver Plus.
0: By the way, I get a lot of press releases every single day. It's a lot, isn't it? Is it like at least 10 a day? Perhaps you're not the same as well. However, one that has caught my eye that's coming today.
1: Okay.
0: Headline. The country's finest alpacas to strut their stuff at the Australian Alpaca Show in Bendigo.
1: Oh, hell yeah.
0: You've got me. I'm reading.
1: The finest alpacas of the nation?
0: Yes. It's the Commonwealth Games of alpacas.
1: Yes.
0: St. Bernard Fanning.
1: Ah, God.
0: He's there with that little barrel of whiskey around his neck. What on, Jean? Kennel G.
1: Oh, God.
0: All right, who is the winner?
1: Gotta be Steve Guttenberg.
0: Steve Guttenberg is the winner. Well done, Adam. You're today's winner. That's the Christian O'Connell Show for today. If you have any more alternative census questions for next week's show on the day of the census, email me, christian@christianoconnell.com.au. 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We call it What Are the Odds? It's back tomorrow. Same email if you've got one as well, christian@christianoconnell.com.au. Thank you very much for joining us on the show today. 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
3: 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I had my HQ. In excess were everywhere. The Hawks won the grand final by one goal, and Hog's Breath Cafe were born. 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

0: River 1467 weather. For Good Deal Tyres, head in today for a totally good deal.
1: Forecast for tonight and tomorrow has been a frost warning issued for the Mallee Forecast District. Partly cloudy this evening for Mallee, morning frost tomorrow and a partly cloudy day. 15 for Mildura and Robinvale, AN 14. Partly cloudy this evening for Lower Western. Areas of morning frost and fog, mainly north tomorrow, and a partly cloudy day. 15 for Wentworth, Pooncarry and Broken Hill, 16. Cloudy this evening for Riverland. Chance of morning frost tomorrow and a partly cloudy day. A top of 16 for Renmark. 3-day forecast for St Asia Thursday, partly cloudy 18. Friday, sunny 20. And Saturday, cloudy, high chance of afternoon and evening showers 17. Overnight for St Asia, a low of 3.
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0: It was part novelty record, part rock and roll history lesson, and the medley mashed together classics from Elvis, Bill Haley, and many, many more. It became one of the UK's biggest selling singles in 1989. Coming up after the break, the number 7 song on the Aussie Charts 38 special. It is Chart Tuesday. We've gone back to August 1989 on the 80s at 8.
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0: And that is the end of our look at August 1989 for Chart Tuesday. 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
0: 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We'll take a look at where it all started for Go West and their big break. That's coming up tomorrow night on the 80s at 8. Thanks for keeping me company. 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
10: 1989. I had my HQ. In excess were everywhere. The Hawks won the grand final by one goal, and Hog's Breath Cafe were born. Right here in Australia, the haircuts had changed, but Hog's Breath Cafe's iconic 18-hour slow-cooked prime rib, curly fries and atmosphere unlike anywhere else remain. 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
16: Forecast for tonight and tomorrow has been a frost warning issued for the Mallee Forecast District. Partly cloudy this evening for Mallee, morning frost tomorrow and a partly cloudy day. 15 for Mildura and Robinvale, AN 14. Partly cloudy this evening for Lower Western. Areas of morning frost and fog, mainly north tomorrow, and a partly cloudy day. 15 for Wentworth, Pooncarry and Broken Hill, 16. Cloudy this evening for Riverland. Chance of morning frost tomorrow and a partly cloudy day. A top of 16 for Renmark. 3-day forecast for Sunraysia Thursday, partly cloudy 18. Friday, sunny 20. And Saturday, cloudy, high chance of afternoon and evening showers 17. Overnight for Sunraysia, a low of 3.
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1: 1989. I had my HQ. In Excess were everywhere. The Hawks won the grand final by one goal, and Hog's Breath Cafe were born. Right here in Australia, the haircuts had changed, but Hog's Breath Cafe's iconic 18-hour slow-cooked prime rib, curly fries, and atmosphere unlike anywhere else remain. The home of Hogspitality, an Aussie icon since 89, Hog's Breath Cafe.
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6: Forecast for tonight and tomorrow has been a frost warning issued for the Mallee Forecast District. Partly cloudy this evening for Mallee, morning frost tomorrow and a partly cloudy day. 15 for Mildura and Robinvale, AN 14. Partly cloudy this evening for Lower Western. Areas of morning frost and fog, mainly north tomorrow, and a partly cloudy day. 15 for Wentworth, Pooncarry and Broken Hill, 16. Cloudy this evening for Riverland. Chance of morning frost tomorrow and a partly cloudy day. A top of 16 for Renmark. 3-day forecast for Sunraysia Thursday, partly cloudy 18. Friday, sunny 20. And Saturday, cloudy, high chance of afternoon and evening showers 17. Overnight for Sunraysia, a low of 3.
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3: 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I had my HQ. In excess were everywhere. The Hawks won the grand final by one goal, and Hog's Breath Cafe were born. Right here in Australia, the haircuts had changed, but Hog's Breath Cafe's iconic 18-hour slow-cooked prime rib, curly fries and atmosphere unlike anywhere else remain. 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
6: Forecast for tonight and tomorrow has been a frost warning issued for the Mallee Forecast District. Partly cloudy this evening for Mallee, morning frost tomorrow and a partly cloudy day. 15 for Mildura and Robinvale, AN 14. Partly cloudy this evening for Lower Western. Areas of morning frost and fog, mainly north tomorrow, and a partly cloudy day. 15 for Wentworth, Pooncarry and Broken Hills, 16. Cloudy this evening for Riverland. Chance of morning frost tomorrow and a partly cloudy day. A top of 16 for Renmark. 3-day forecast for Sunraysia Thursday, partly cloudy 18. Friday, sunny 20. And Saturday, cloudy, high chance of afternoon and evening showers 17. Overnight for Sunraysia, a low of 3.
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0: 1989. I had my HQ. In excess were everywhere. The Hawks won the grand final by one goal, and Hog's Breath Cafe were born. Right here in Australia, the haircuts had changed, but Hog's Breath Cafe's iconic 18-hour slow-cooked prime rib, curly fries, and atmosphere unlike anywhere else remain. 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
6: For the Mallee and Lowester District today, frost then sunny 15, tomorrow mostly sunny 18, and Friday mostly sunny 20. Over in Life of St. Rasia, a low of 3.
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9: 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I've been Officer Rasia, a low of 3.
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6: For the Mallee Low Eastern District today, frost then sunny 15, tomorrow mostly sunny 18, and Friday mostly sunny 20. Overnight for St Rasia, a low of 3.
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8: For the Mallee Low Esther District today, frost then sunny 15, tomorrow mostly sunny 18, and Friday mostly sunny 20. Overnight for Sunraysia, a low of 3.
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0: Hello there, it's Jonesy DeMando driving you home. There's a great kerfuffle in the studio. It's Tin Hat Tuesday.
1: Thank you, Joe.
0: Joey Jojo Shabadoo
1: Jr. has just brought in the... Thank you, that one's mine. That one's mine. That one's Jonesy and that one's Ryan.
0: I think it's okay if we don't put the hats on.
1: No, we have to put the hats on or else we look like we believe this stuff.
0: I just feel that. So we're putting them on now?
1: Putting them on now and we're playing our intro. Over to you, Ryan.
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6: For the Mallee and Lowester District today, frost then sunny 15, tomorrow mostly sunny 18 and Friday mostly sunny 20. Over in Office and Rasia, a low of 3.
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3: 1989. I had my HQ. In excess were everywhere. The Hawks won the grand final by one goal, and Hog's Breath Cafe were born. Right here in Australia, the haircuts had changed, but Hog's Breath Cafe's iconic 18-hour slow-cooked prime rib, curly fries and atmosphere unlike anywhere else remain. 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An Aussie icon since 89, Hog's Breath Cafe.
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1: For the Mallee Low Eastern District today, frost then sunny 15, tomorrow mostly sunny 18, and Friday mostly sunny 20. Over in Office and Rasia, a low of 3.
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1: 1989. I had my HQ. In excess were everywhere. The Hawks won the grand final by one goal and Hog's Breath Cafe were born. Right here in Australia, the haircuts had changed, but Hog's Breath Cafe's iconic 18-hour slow-cooked prime rib, curly fries and atmosphere unlike anywhere else remain. The home of Hogspitality, an Aussie icon since 89, Hog's Breath Cafe.
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2: Good morning. Welcome to Wednesday. There is a frost warning in place for the Mallee and Riverland. Temperatures at ground level can be many degrees lower than those recorded by standard weather stations, especially in calm conditions with very clear skies. The Mallee cloudy. Areas of morning frost in the west. Slight chance of a shower in the southwest. Near zero chance elsewhere. Mildura and Robinvale heading for 15. Oyen 14. Lower western partly cloudy. Areas of frost. Chance of fog this morning, mainly in the north. Wentworth 15, Pencarry and Broken Hill expecting 16, and the Riverland partly cloudy, areas of frost, chance of fog this morning. Renmark 16. The 3-day forecast for Sunraysia tomorrow, partly cloudy 18, Friday sunny 21, and on Saturday showers increasing 18. Currently in Mildura 3.
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0: River, 1467, your feel-good station. It is great to have your company on this Wednesday morning. Eric Carman with those hungry eyes. It is day for breakfast right through until 8.30. We're going to hit it straight away this morning. The Out of the Shadows Walk. There's a couple of dates that I want you to stop and think about. Thursday, the 10th of September, the Sunraysia Community Walk is on from 10 through to 5 at Garden of Hope. Now, this is Lifeline Loddon Mallee on World Suicide Prevention Day, the 10th of September. And they're raising money there throughout September. They'll be hosting in-person walks across the region, offering a chance to pause, reflect and walk side by side in support. So again, that is Thursday the 10th of September. But there's also one on at Euston, the Euston Club to the Robin Vale Community Centre. So the Euston Robin Vale community are together. That's followed by a free barbecue on the lawns at the Euston Club. It's a fundraiser, again, for Lifeline. They continue to provide 24/7 support to all Australians in crisis. There's two ways you can have a little bit of a look at this. In fact, probably the best way is go to outoftheshadowswalk.org.au and find out more. Again, the Lifeline Loddon Mallee going on their walk Thursday the 10th of September, and Robin Vale Euston, it is Sunday the 6th of September. World Suicide Prevention Day is the 10th of September. Mark it on your calendar. Very soon we'll open up the community file. Up next, a little bit of Frankie Valli. Good morning.
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0: 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I was just talking about Lifeline Lon Malley. 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It's a little bit of fun. Yeah, I get it. You know, the Dog of the Year and the Cat of the Year. But it is, and just talking about Lifeline before as well, worthwhile cause. Something very worthwhile to get behind. One of the most important things you can stop and think and reflect on.
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3: 1989. I had my HQ. In Excess were everywhere. The Hawks won the grand final by one goal. And Hog's Breath Cafe were born. Right here in Australia. The haircuts had changed. But Hog's Breath Cafe's iconic 18-hour slow-cooked prime rib, curly fries and atmosphere unlike anywhere else remain. The home of Hogspitality. An Aussie icon since 89. 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

Sunraise, your zone, River 1467, the Divinals, Pleasure and Pain. And I've got to say that we'll make it the trifecta. I'll talk about Lifeline, Lon Malley again. Well, not quite, but it is the How's Your Mate round of the Sunraise Football and Netball League this weekend. It's round 17, Imps taking on Redcliffs at Sarah Oval. That's where our team's going to be. Traditional rivals, got pride on the line. Can Imps finish the year with strength? Can Redcliffs grab keep a grab on second spot in the ladder? All the action from two on Saturday. And like I said, no matter which game you go to in the Sunraysia Football Netball League, it is How's Your Mate round. And Lifeline, Lon Malley will be at all of the games over the weekend, catching up with the teams beforehand as well, doing seminars and all sorts of that stuff. New sport and weather is on the way. Bob Dylan.

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1: Morning with your local news. I'm Andrew Johnston. Wentworth Council is taking part in Rural Road Safety Month, raising awareness of the unique conditions on country roads. During August, it'll be focusing on different key areas, including speed, saying small increases can have a major impact on serious or fatal crashes. The local council is urging all drivers to take care on the roads and check road conditions before travelling. The ongoing works on 7th Street are continuing with considerable upgrades. The current batch of works are focusing on several through roads and surrounding infrastructure. Mildura Mayor Ali Kappa says there will be considerable work as part of the project.
2: Replacement of the existing road base, it's with those drainage infrastructure upgrade, curb and channel reconstruction. We want a footpath on the riverside of 7th Street, pram ramps, which will be great, and an island to improve that intersection safety.
1: A well-known Mildura man has avoided conviction after shooting a neighbour's dog. The man, who formerly ran a supermarket in Mildura, faced court after shooting a neighbour's dog with an air rifle while staying at a unit in Essendon he owns with his wife. The man pleading guilty to several charges and was fined $5,000 but avoided conviction. Canberra is urging pet owners to remain vigilant as the bird flu outbreak intensifies. Environment Minister Murray Watts told the ABC, "We need to keep an eye on our dogs, our cats and our chooks."
3: We'd be encouraging people with backyard chickens to do what they can to keep their chickens away from wild birds. But there's no reports of that kind of thing happening at this point. There is a low risk of dogs and cats contracting bird flu, but it is possible.
1: 78 confirmed cases have been found so far in Australia, and though the 7 cases in Victoria have been down on the coast, we are being warned the virus can be spread anywhere, including areas like the northwest in the Mallee, by birds and other animals. And that's the latest in local news.
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4: Morning, I'm Harrison Preeb. Kevin Rudd's delivered a damning assessment of One Nation's credentials. The former Prime Minister telling 7:30 it hasn't explained how it would deal with national security, the economy and climate change while delivering basic government services.
5: The hard business of government is to come up with practical responses to each of those challenges. The easy business of politics is simply to act as a protest vector and then lace it and spice it with the politics of race.
4: The 2026 NAPLAN results have been released. It shows the average numeracy scores improved across years 5, 7 and 9, while there was a national dip across year 3. And Jetstar's announced a major change to its carry-on policy. From February, we'll be slugged up to $52 for priority boarding and to guarantee we can store our bags in the overhead lockers. The airline will also cut the number of carry-on items from 2 to 1, but to increase the cabin baggage weight limit from 7 to 10 kilograms.
6: Sport for Anne Webster, your member for Mallee, authorised A. Webster Mildura.
4: The Demons facing legal action from their former Premiership defender, Stephen May, who's accused the AFL club of breaching his privacy during a Zoom meeting. The Storm welcomes back Cameron Munster from a knee injury in Saturday's NRL encounter with Manly in Perth. In the NRLW, Broncos veteran Ali Brigginshaw has been handed a 3-game ban for a dangerous tackle. And former Diamonds coach Lisa Alexander reckons a Super Netball competition helped New Zealand and Jamaica dominate the Commonwealth Games. And that's the latest in news and sport.
0: River 1467 weather. For Good Deal Tyres, 504 to 510 Benetook Avenue, Mildura.
7: There is a frost warning in place for the Mallee and Riverland forecast districts. Temperatures at ground level can be many degrees lower than those recorded by standard weather stations, especially in calm conditions with very clear skies. The Mallee today, a cloudy day. Those areas of morning frost in the west, slight chance of a shower in the southwest, near zero chance elsewhere. Mildura and Robinvale, both heading for a top of 15. Oyen 14 today, the lower western partly cloudy. It was a frost, chance of fog this morning, mainly in the north. Wentworth 15, Pooncarry and Broken Hill 16. And the Riverland partly cloudy day. It was a frost, chance of fog this morning. Renmark 16. The three-day forecast for Sunrise here tomorrow, partly cloudy 18. On Friday, sunny 21. And Saturday, showers increasing 18. Currently at 6:05 in Mildura, sitting on 3.
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7: On the way at 6:20, and I do talk about this when it does happen to you because it's close to my heart. I can tell you, shed break-in and tool theft at Renmark. How are you supposed to do the job when your tools are knocked off? Look, if they have been knocked off, they could be for sale here at Sunraysia. That's why I mention it. We'll talk about that at 6:20. We'll check weather around the country. And next, speaking of thefts, this broke yesterday morning. A man has been arrested over some handbag thefts. And good to see. You know, innocent until proven guilty, as always, allegedly, all the rest of that. But it's true. Good to see him off the street.

0: River 1467, your feel good station like a prayer. That's the sounds of Madonna on your Wednesday morning. I can't believe it's Wednesday already. Wow. It's Dave with you at 10 past six. And this Friday, you got the chance to join the River 1467 team live at Mildura Central outside Kmart for the Mass 2026 Homelessness Week Goods Drive and Money Line. In fact, I know that Damien caught up with Charmaine from MASP yesterday. I might even see if I can dig up a bit of audio and play that into the next hour. Now, from 9.30 through until 4 on Friday, you got the chance to help support locals experiencing homelessness by donating non-perishable canned food with ring pulls or new essential household items like kettles and toasters. 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We had a lot of fun with this last year. 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It is true, together we can make a difference. Now, when I noticed this yesterday, in fact, Damo noticed this, so we organised to get this up on the website. Police have arrested a man following two robberies last week, Wednesday the 29th of July. It's alleged that the man rode his bicycle towards the first victim, took her handbag, which was across her body. 20 minutes later, the man grabbed another victim's handbag and pulled it from her, causing her to fall to the ground. Now, both handbags contained personal belongings such as phones, sunglasses, headphones, cash, that sort of thing. He rode away from the scene, later used stolen credit cards to make various purchases. Now, a warrant was executed at an address on Friday where a 34-year-old male was arrested. He's since been charged with robbery and obtained property by deception. Remanded in custody, is going to face court at a later date. That is two robberies last week, handbag thefts. And one of those ladies pulled over, as a matter of fact, they ended up falling onto the ground. Look, we'll keep an eye on this one, as we always do, and the further details, as always, river1467.com.au. We'll check weather right around the country next.
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6: Let's have a look right around the country, starting off with Sydney. A sunny day today, heading for a top of 19 for Brisbane, and sunny 25, heading up to Darwin, expecting a sunny day, and 32 for Darwin. Across in Perth, a partly cloudy day, and 20. All the way down in Hobart, partly cloudy, and 13 for Canberra, sitting on minus 2 at the moment, mind you. Morning frost, partly cloudy in Canberra, and a top of 13. Down in Melbourne, a shower or two, and 14. And across in Adelaide, expecting a day that's going to become cloudy, and a top of 16. A little closer to home, frost warning for the Mallee and Riverland forecast districts. Cloudy day today, areas of morning frost, of course. Slight chance of a shower as well. 14, 15, 16, the tops right around the region. Currently at 16 past 6 in Orimple. It's sitting on 3 degrees at the moment. We'll keep you updated right the way through the morning when it comes to the weather. But a bit of a warning there for frost. Yeah, it was a bit cool when I went outside.

0: 1467, your feel-good station, Crowded House, Danny Natural. It is 19 past 6 on breakfast, and I know, slow news day, right? I'm talking about news from Renmark. No, Renmark is nice and close. We do have a couple of listeners in Renmark, too. But when we're talking about thefts from Renmark, there is a possibility of the thieves sneaking over the border and selling them into Sunraysia. And when we're talking about tools... Always hot. So look, Riverand Police, they're investigating a break-in and theft of power tools from a shed. Between the 12th of July and the 1st of August, a shed break-in occurred at James Avenue in Renmark. Various tools stolen, including a Makita battery charger, a number of Milwaukee and Makita 12-volt batteries, a Milwaukee impact drill, a Milwaukee angle grinder, a Milwaukee power inverter, Beehive-branded tool bag containing hand tools, and police over in the Riverland asking anyone who may have witnessed any suspicious activity in the area and has information that may assist the investigation to contact Crime Stoppers. Either 1-800-333-000 or crimestopperssa.com.au. And police over in SA taking the time to remind people of some basic home and shed security tips. Remember, lock all shed doors with a good quality lock or padlock. Secure tools out of sight. Utilise security lights in poorly lit areas. Mark your tools and equipment by engraving using UV or indelible ink pens. Include your driver's licence number or date of birth. And in South Australia, prefix that with an S for South Australia. In Victoria, AV for Victoria, New South Wales, N for New South Wales. Take photos and record serial numbers of your tools and equipment. Consider using GPS trackers for expensive items and installing a shed alarm as well. And they do, in fact, have some crime prevention tips on the SA Poll website. In fact, I'll give you the SA Poll website. I've got it open all the time. police.sa.gov.au is where you can find that information. That opened over in Renmark, but like I said, some expensive items, they've gone missing. Well, they weren't missing, they're stolen. And they could sneak across to Sunraysia. Funny things have happened, of course. Now, speaking of things that have happened, Aaron Stevens up next on this day. For August 5, the sitcom Friends premiered on Australian TVs on this day. What year was that? Aaron will be talking about Friends next.
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7: It's August 5th, the anniversary of the death of screen legend Marilyn Monroe. Through the 50s and early 60s, she was the biggest star in Hollywood. Marilyn was just 36 when she died of a drug overdose on this day in 1962.
8: A kiss on the hand may be quite continental, but diamonds are a girl's best friend.
7: Did Did you know that Nelson Mandela was jailed on the same day Marilyn Monroe died? Jailed in 1962, not released until 1990.
2: One of the things that is difficult for me to comprehend is that we spent such a long time here.
7: Dick Smith took off from Fort Worth, Texas in 1982 on his world record solo flight around the world in a helicopter. He completed the trip in just under a year.
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10: I'll be fine, all right? 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
7: August 5th birthdays, Aussie rocker Angry Anderson is 79. The lead singer of Rose Tattoo had this solo number one. Another Aussie singer, Samantha Sang, turned 75.
12: It's just emotion that's taking me over.
7: Australian actor John Jarrett, 74 today.
13: Wait, got this all over the outback. Thousands of them.
7: Special birthday for actress Maureen McCormick. She's 70. She was Marsha Brady in The Brady Bunch.
14: Boy, if I'd been in their place, I would have given it to you good.
7: Actor Mark Strong celebrates his 63rd, starred in the Kingsman movies.
15: People tend to come up to you and say what they've enjoyed that you've done. Kingsman is right up there.
7: Socceroos great Jason Kalina is 46.
16: My name is Jason Kalina and I play for the Australian Socceroos. 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
7: Penrith Panthers premiership winner Jack Cox. Cogger is 29.
17: Cogger, who is winning the race? Cogger!
7: And rising Australian tennis star Alexei Popperin turns 27. Finally, it's only in the last couple of weeks we marked the anniversary of Neil Armstrong walking on the moon. He celebrated his birthday only a short time after landing back on Earth. Born on this day in 1930, he died aged 82 in 2012.
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7: Remembering Neil Armstrong on August 5.
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0: It's 26 past 6. Your Feel Good Work Day is back this afternoon with Damo Bradshaw. The 80s lunch for SMGT kicks it all off. The two ups at two are in there on this day. We'll be featured again this afternoon. And we're yet to check the lucky $5 note, but we will check in with that. Of course, the key at three, a huge party, Feel Good Work Days. Three songs connected together by one theme for Uncle Monkeys. That's going to happen at 3 o'clock. And Secret Sound as well, which we'll do a little bit later on this morning. Damo, he's back this afternoon from midday here on River 1467. Also back, the Early Bird Challenge, where you go into the monthly draw for the $100 voucher, thanks to Muldara Kitchen and Bar at Merbein. And it's for Geronimo Labor Hire. A bit of Aussie music trivia for you this morning. Now, we've got to get through news, of course, first. And in the Victorian Rural Newsroom, Gabriel Hobson saying the Australian Bureau of Statistics says, well, it's going to go into pretty extreme lengths to make sure everyone's counted on Census Day next Thursday. What's that about? Well, I'll let Gabriel tell you in just minutes. News, sport and weather, including local news next.

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1: Good morning with your local news. I'm Andrew Johnston. It's Rural Road Safety Month, raising awareness of unique conditions of roads across regional and rural Australia. Wentworth Council is taking part in the initiative with a focus each week of August on key areas, starting with speed. The Shire says just a few kilometres of speed limit can lead to a serious or fatal collision. It's also focusing on fatigue, wearing seatbelts, and being prepared to see animals on country roads. Emus are racing through Wentworth, at least in paint. Artist Marg White's new mural on the IGA wall is being officially launched today.
2: If you're familiar with Marg's work, she just really captures the essence of Outback Australia and the animals and the vegetation. So it's a beautiful piece, and Marg's a real trick.
1: That's Wentworth's Mayor Daniel Linklater there. A former Mildura supermarket operator is being fined after pleading guilty to shooting a neighbour's dog with an air rifle. The court heard the man shot the rifle at a dog at least three times in December of last year while staying at a unit he owns in Essendon, the dog suffering permanent injuries. The court heard the man was suffering psychological distress at the time and had no conviction recorded. And concerns over copycat crime after graffiti similar to Pam the Bird tag was found in Swan Hill. The graffiti located by members of the public on Sunday morning. The man allegedly behind the original tag, Jack Gibson Beryl, is currently behind bars in Melbourne after tagging the Balti Bridge. And that's the latest in local news.
0: Swine and dine at Hog's Breath Cafe. Much more than a family steakhouse. River 1467. National news now.
3: The percentage of homes selling for a profit across Australia is down slightly. The latest statistics from Domain shows 97.4% of sellers in the first half of the year made money on their sale. Well, that's only a 0.1% fall on the previous 6 months. The group's Nicola Powell says it's still significant.
4: Because resale profitability is actually a lagging indicator and tends to follow changes in house prices. So this may be the first indication that profitability is now also on the slide.
3: The Home Affairs Minister's rescheduled tomorrow's speech at the National Press Club. ABC reporting Tony Burke had planned to reveal sweeping changes to cut migration, including tougher family visa rules and restrictions on the rights of asylum seekers. Briefly, an independent review of the Bureau of Meteorology has been set a March deadline to report back. Three lions have died from suspected heat stress at a Tokyo zoo as Japan's scorching summer continues. And Buckingham Palace confirming Princess Eugenie and husband Jack Brooksbank have welcomed their third child.
5: Sport for Anne Webster, your member for Mallee, authorised A. Webster Mildura.
3: A divine intervention may be needed for the 2028 NRL Grand Final schedule. Pope Leo expected to be in Sydney on the same weekend as the league showpiece event. Many of Australia's estimated 5 million Catholics expected to attend. Hawthorn's reportedly looking to play AFL matches in Wellington, Cairns and Canberra once its current deal with Launceston expires. And in rugby, plenty of saunas and ice baths for the Wallabies, who are bracing for sweltering conditions in this weekend's tests against Japan.
0: Rural News Now for Mildura Ag Supplies.
6: Good morning, I'm Gabriel Hodson. More evidence the cotton industry appears to be turning a corner with a decade of low prices now in the past. A new report's been launched to the Australian Cotton Conference. ANZ Associate Director of Agribusiness Research, Madeline Swan, says it's unclear how long the high prices will remain.
7: It does tend to bounce around a little bit, and that's what we've seen over the past decade. That is generally low prices, but then some price spikes that have happened when demand increases quite strongly. But this time, the growth in demand is based off not only improving economic growth across the world, it's also based off that changing nature of demand for textiles, which is increasingly, although at the moment slowly, moving away from synthetics.
6: The Federal Coalition reportedly wants the Albanese government to block the sale of Victoria's biggest cattle property. Kalbungra Station sits on more than 31,000 hectares in the High Country near Mount Hotham. The Coalition wants the Foreign Investment Review Board to step in before the sale to carbon fund manager Silver Capital is finalised. The potential new owner says it wants to plant more native trees while allowing grazing on the property. The competition watchdog has given the nod for Hewitt Australia to complete the purchase of Queensland processing business Nolan Meats. Hewitt is a majority-owned subsidiary of the Canadian Public Sector Pension Investment Board. The Australian Competition and Consumer Commission says it believes the acquisition is unlikely to substantially lessen competition in any market. The Australian Bureau of Statistics says it's going to some fairly extreme lengths to make sure everyone's counted on Census Day. That's Tuesday, August 11. Spokesperson Emily Walter says if internet or mobile signals are dodgy or non-existent in your area, you can ask for a paper version.
8: If you have received a letter with a 16-digit census number and asking you to go online, that letter also contains pathway for people to use to request a paper form, an automated paper form request service. It's 24 hours and you just need to sort of have your 16-digit code ready to go. And if you haven't received anything but you want a paper form, you can certainly request one, and that number is 1800 181 227.
6: The Rural Aid Charity has delivered its 100 millionth litre of water to the homes of farm families battling the big dry. Chief Executive John Walters says it's not just water in the tank. It could be someone just wanting a shower at the end of a hard day.
9: Our minds boggle when we think that's roughly the equivalent of 40 Olympic-sized swimming pools. So it's one heck of a lot of water, which means so much to so many people.

0: 67 weather for Ontario General Store, the juiciest chicken in town.
1: There is a frost warning in place for the Malian Riverland forecast districts. Temperatures at ground level can be many degrees lower than those recorded by standard weather stations, especially in calm conditions with very clear skies. The Malian, a cloudy day. Areas of morning frost in the west. Slight chance of a shower in the southeast. Near zero chance elsewhere. Mildura and Robinvale both heading for 15.0 and 14. The lower west and a partly cloudy day. Areas of frost, chance of fog this morning. Mainly in the north. Wentworth 15, Pooncarie and Broken Hill 16. And the Riverland, a partly cloudy day. Areas of frost, chance of fog this morning. Renmark 16. The 3-day forecast for Sunraysia tomorrow. Partly cloudy 18 on Friday. Sunny 21. And Saturday showers increasing 18. Currently at 22 to 7. In Barunga, it's 3.
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1: 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And today, a bit of Aussie music trivia, from the 70s. Cast your mind back to the 70s. Aussie music. And I'm not going to talk about Angry Anderson and Rose Tattoo, because Angry's celebrating a birthday today. What's he, 79? It's someone else who's celebrating a birthday, actually.

0: is your Zone River 1467 Breakfast with Dave Burrows, Fleetwood Mac Dreams. It is coming up to 17-7. Sunraysia Football Netball League Round 17 this weekend. Imps taking on Redcliffs at Sarah Oval, our traditional rivals. And there's pride on the line. Can Imps finish the year with strength? Can Redcliffs keep a hold of second spot on the ladder? We've got all the action from 2 on Saturday with the team for the Gateway, the G, the place to be. River 1467 Live Footy, Local Voices, big moments in 2026. 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Now, today, Aussie singer Samantha Sang is 75 today. She had a hit in 1978 with Emotion. I want to know who wrote it and did the backing vocals. Who wrote Emotion and did the backing vocals? It's pretty obvious when you actually hear it. This is the song we're talking about. Does it sound familiar? Okay, let's just cut to the chorus. Just again, that is Aussie singer Samantha Sang's song Emotion from 1978. Who wrote it and did the backing vocals? 5023 1467. 5023 1467. The Early Bird Challenge next.
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1: 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For Geronimo Labour Hire. Jobs, people, progress. That's Geronimo.
0: Your chance to go into the draw for a $100 voucher to spend at Muldara Kitchen and Bar at Merbein for Geronimo Labour Hire. And a bit of an Aussie music trivia for this morning. I want to know, because Samantha Sang is celebrating her 75th birthday today. Aussie singer Samantha Sang had a hit in 1978 with this song, so let's hear it again.
2: It's just emotion that's taken me over, tied up in sorrow, lost in my soul.
0: Yes, that is Samantha Sang's 1978 hit, Emotion, and I was asking who wrote it and did the backing vocals. Got to say that Eric from Dead, and pretty quick on the mark, Eric. Good morning.
7: Good morning.
0: What's the answer there?
7: Barry and Robin Gibb wrote it.
0: That is exactly right. Barry and Robin Gibb, that was Barry with the harmony and backing vocals, and they recorded their own version in 1994. In fact, I believe it was it someone, R&B group Destiny's Child released it in the early 2000s as well, or it was on their album and released. Hey, look, have you ever been to the Moorbeen pub there, Muldara Kitchen and Bar at Moorbeen?
7: No, we haven't been there yet.
0: Well, there you go. It could be the chance to get into it and have a little bit of a look. I'm going to ask you, too, a bit of a Bee Gees fan, were you, Eric?
7: Yeah, I was.
0: What about Rose Tattoo?
7: Yeah, I heard Angry 79 today.
0: That's crazy. It's absolutely nuts. Wow. Doesn't act like it, I bet, either. Hey, look, thanks for that. I'll grab some details from you, Eric. That's Eric from Diet. And can you believe that? Angry Anderson 79. Hey, look, the Early Bird Challenge back tomorrow morning around the same time.

0: 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It's going to be one of those Wednesday mornings, I can just tell. From the Community File for Choices, Flooring the Dead and Market is back again. And it's this Saturday from 9 through until noon. You can discover the best of the local community there. 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Tapio Park, Dayton details, river1467.com.au. 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
8: 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For Simmons Scrap Metal.
0: It's worth $50 again this week. The note you need, CI, that's Charlie, India, 161317500. And if you've got that $5 note, bring it into the station, 139th Street, Mildura, during business hours, thanks to Simmons Scrap Metal, just 10 minutes down the Millera Road from Redcliffs. And again, congratulations to Corey last week, picking up $250. We'll open the celebration book very, very soon. It is August 5. Latest in news, sport and weather up for you next. We'll keep you updated at River 1467. I'll be your shelter. When

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1: Good morning with your local news. I'm Andrew Johnston. Works are continuing on the upgrades of 7th Street and its surrounding infrastructure. October is being named as the time to see the latest batch of improvements completed. Mildura Mayor Ali Kappas says the works are progressing well.
2: The Benetook Eddie Wanda section, much needed upgrades there. Those are looking fantastic. And at the moment, we're doing these Langtree and Lime ones, which will be finished, we hope, in October.
1: A new mural is being officially launched in Wentworth today. Mayor Daniel Linklater says Marg White's the artist behind the painting on the IGA building.
3: This piece, it's the whole wall of the building, features Marg's iconic emus all dashing off to the port.
1: The unveiling will be happening from 11:30. The Environment Minister is warning that Australia's first mass mortality event linked to the bird flu won't be the last.
4: That is something that we have seen a lot overseas, and now that we've had that occur here in Australia, we're likely to see more mass mortalities.
1: Murray Watt there on the ABC. So far, there have been 78 confirmed cases of this bird flu strain. There have been no confirmed cases so far in the northwest, but we are being warned that the virus could be spread anywhere by both birds and animals. And fears of a copycat graffiti artist in the region have been brought to the attention of police. It follows graffiti being located in Swan Hill on Sunday that copies the infamous Pam the Bird tag from Melbourne. Jack Gibson Barrell, who is allegedly behind the original tag, is currently behind bars after tagging the Balti Bridge in Melbourne. And that's the latest in local news.
0: Sunraysia Bread and Butter Bakery. Two locations, Deakin Avenue and Irimpel. River 1467. National News Now.
5: I'm Harrison Preeve.
6: The firebombing of a Victorian military manufacturer is being treated as an act of terrorism. Counter-terrorism police say a far-left group is a prime suspect of last year's attack on Lovett Technologies, which has links to Israel. Oil prices have fallen around 5% as the US pushes for a deal with Iran to reopen the Strait of Hormuz. Secretary of State Marco Rubio hopeful an agreement will be reached within days.
7: I think that there's a conversation and negotiation that we are involved in between Oman and Iran, how warships can be able to go through there safely in the short term as we move towards these longer term talks about denuclearization.
6: Gambling reps have disputed claims that companies lure VIP clients through alcohol, drugs and escorts. It comes as a Senate inquiry examines the federal government's wagering and advertising measures. And briefly, Home Affairs Minister Tony Burke has reportedly pushed back a National Press Club address where he was expected to reveal changes to Australia's migration settings.
8: Sport for Anne Webster, your member for Mallee, authorised A. Webster Mildura.
6: Will hold their final round of interviews for the full-time coaching job this week. The shortlist down to four, including James Hird, who's already met up with former Socceroo Kevin Muscat as part of the interview process.
9: Yeah, it was an interesting discussion with Kevin. Yeah, we talked about his 4-3-4 formation at the back, where he should play three defenders. Yeah, I had a good chat to he and John, and it was good chat.
6: On ninth air and in tennis, an all-Aussie showdown in the second round of the Montreal Open, James Duckworth taking on Alex de Minaur.
0: 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For Good Deal Tyres, head in today for a totally good deal.
10: There is a frost warning in place for the Mallee and Riverland forecast districts. Temperatures at ground level can be many degrees lower than those recorded by standard weather stations, especially in calmer conditions with very clear skies. The Mallee, a cloudy day today. Areas of morning frost in the west. Slight chance of a shower in the southeast. Near zero chance elsewhere. Mildura and Robinvale heading for 15, only in 14. Lower Western, a partly cloudy day. Areas of frost, chance of fog in the morning, mainly in the north. Wentworth 15, Pencarry and Broken Hill 16. And for the Riverland, partly cloudy day. Areas of frost, chance of fog this morning. Renmark 16. The 3-day forecast for Sunrise tomorrow, partly cloudy 18. Friday, sunny 21. And Saturday, showers increasing with a top of 18. Currently at 5 past 7 in Mildura, it's 2.
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10: On the way, as always, the celebration book, August 5. 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We'll check in with the virtual river runner as we always do. Now, I was going to catch up and, I was going to have a chat, about former leading senior constable Thomas Kinnane, who's been awarded a Victoria Police Star. But we do have Homelessness Week this week, and MASC have got their 2026 Homelessness Week goods drive and money line that's happening this Friday. And I do know that Damo caught up with Charmaine from MASC yesterday afternoon. And what I'm going to do is I'm going to actually drag up that audio and we'll play that back. Like I said, I do this very often, Damo catching up with someone else and replaying an interview that has gone to air with Damo, but we might do that. I mean, it's an important thing this week. You

0: 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News Breakfast with Dave Burrows at 7:09. And this Friday, you can join the River 1467 team live at Mildura Central outside of Kmart for the MASP 2026 Homelessness Week Goods Drive and Moneyline. They're there from 9:30 through to 4. We'll be there from 12 through to 4. And because of that, Damo caught up with Charmaine from MASP yesterday afternoon. Don't normally play back interviews during breakfast, but this one's a very, very important one. So this is how that catch-up went down yesterday afternoon.
1: National Homelessness Week started Monday, and you've got a big event happening this Friday at Mildura Central.
2: We do, this Friday down at Mildura Central from 9:30 till 4 o'clock outside Kmart there.
1: We're just talking off-air. I'll say it on air. Everyone's sort of got a mental image of a homeless person in their mind. I'm not sure they have. That image is just about gone. I've seen some people around St. Asia in the last couple of years and spoken to them. You just wouldn't think.
2: Yeah, we're
1: you wouldn't think, Charmaine, that they're homeless.
2: Yeah, we're certainly seeing a shift in the people that we're seeing that are, you know, experiencing housing insecurity and homelessness. Many of us are only a paycheck or so away from housing insecurity, and we've got many people that are choosing between paying rent, paying electricity, buying food. Yeah, so we're certainly seeing a shift in the impact that that's having on people.
1: That one pay away from even people with a mortgage,
2: mm-hmm.
1: with the way, I feel sorry for, I will transgress a little bit, but I feel sorry for the younger people who have just bought a house and now what they've brought has gone backwards in price.
2: Yeah, and we certainly see pressures around cost of electricity, cost of fuel. You don't go to the supermarket and get a little bag of shopping for $100 bucks now.
1: No.
2: So all of those things are then creating this cumulative effect.
1: It's a tough word to say sometimes.
2: It is a tough word to say. Should have chose a better one. this effect on, do I pay my rent this week or am I going to the supermarket for food for myself and my family?
1: Well, you're going to eat.
2: That's right.
1: So you're probably going to miss your rent. You're probably going to end up getting evicted in the end, and it creates that vicious circle. And there's no rentals around. The amount of people looking for rentals in South Asia and across Australia. Yeah, no, what you're doing Friday, you're going to be there from 9:30 a.m. till 4, non-perishable canned food with a ring pull preferably, and essential household items such as kettles, toasters. What else could you have? You can have all sorts of stuff that people, toothbrushes even.
2: That's right. We often forget the cost that it comes in setting up a property. So, you know, you move into somewhere new, you haven't got knives, forks, cutlery, plates, wooden spoons.
1: You wouldn't think of it.
2: Yeah, you don't think of those things, and that's where some of that big cost comes from people. So non-perishable food is fantastic.
1: Yep.
2: But yeah, also those new household goods, and that could be a packet of cutlery, some chopping boards, like all of those sorts of things people need as well.
1: Yeah, I could think of it. I could probably think of 50 things I said here for 10 minutes that you would need when you... So this is, we will be there from midday till 4. So you're going to have a couple of shopping trolleys outside the Kmart. We're going to try and fill them up, I reckon.
2: Let's fill them up, absolutely. We always see really good community support for this drive during Homelessness Week, and always very appreciative of the community that comes along to support it and other local businesses that come along as well. It really makes a difference and allows us to be able to support people not just during Homelessness Week, but through the whole year
1: through
2: as well.
1: Through the whole year, Charmaine. You've also, we've done a money line with you probably 18 months ago. You're going to have a money line as well. You'll be able to donate, but if you can't get there Friday afternoon, you can head to our community page and links there for you to go and support financially. So
2: absolutely. So we do have four funds that people can donate to, depending on what sort of interests them the most. Homelessness Week is a really good one for our Homelessness Support Fund, and it allows us to be able to support people through the year with household goods, it might be rent, it might be access to other services. Yep. It's a really important aspect of the work that we do.
1: Well, I look at a lot of this, Charmaine. If you're down at Mildura Central on Friday afternoon, and you won't miss us, you won't miss MASP and us, if you haven't got any non-perishable canned food on you can go and buy some, I suppose, but come along and donate. If everyone in Mildura Central Friday afternoon grab their spare change out of their pocket, everybody, and just shoot in your tin, what would you raise?
2: Oh, we could make a fantastic money line out of that, couldn't we?
1: Well, you think about it. If everyone, even if all everyone just wandered around and said, oh, look, there's a dollar. You know, 200 people do that in an afternoon. There's $200.
2: Yep, absolutely.
1: Let's fill the shopping trolleys up. Let's go. Let's have to go back into Kmart and get more trolleys, I reckon.
2: Yeah, and come and have a chat. It's also about raising awareness of the impacts that homelessness has. You know, we see a lot of people sleeping rough. That's a very visible form of homelessness.
1: That's one form of it, Charlie.
2: That's one form, that's right. But we also have people that sleep in cars, that sleep in abandoned properties,
1: that are couch surfing. I had a friend say to me, oh, my mate's not homeless, he's couch surfing.
2: That's still homeless. Correct.
1: You are homeless. If you're couch surfing from mates to mates, you know, I'm probably a bit ignorant myself over the years. You know it exists and you see it, but until I'd done this job and I started meeting people like you and have to do research in it, far out. It's a problem that's, we're not Robinson Crusoe in St. Rage. We're not, it's not just us. And we're not isolated. We're not, it doesn't miss us either. It's here in Mildura, so.
2: That's right. And housing is one part of the solution. And we continue to advocate for more social and affordable housing. The supports for people are also a really crucial part of that. So the work that our staff do around identifying what are the barriers for people to get into secure housing, to maintain that housing. There's a lot of work that goes in with providing that wraparound support to somebody to be able to then support them through that tenancy as well.
1: We do a lot of work with Teeny Real Estate on a Friday. I speak to them a lot off air and on air. When a rental becomes available, a lot of people, you know, the inspection time will say 10:45. A lot of people are wandering 11 o'clock. Bad impression. If you can't turn up on time to a home inspection, how are you going to go paying your rent? There is all sorts of little tricks. Be there before the real estate people get there. Make sure you're dressed neat and tidily. First impression counts. And I reckon nine times out of ten, the first impression at an open inspection for rental, the person gets it.
2: Yeah, absolutely. And we certainly have people that struggle with that.
1: Yep.
2: So, you know, part of the support that we provide to people is
1: exactly
2: how do you do that?
1: Do
2: they have access to suitable clothing, to suitable transport to be able to get to inspections and to be able to, you know, have conversations about what they're looking for? So our staff are out doing that every day with people.
1: So when we all lay our head down tonight, Charmaine, on our pillow, just spare a thought for a couple of minutes. There's people out there who probably haven't got a pillow or a bed, and that's what we're trying to help Friday.
2: Absolutely. So come down Mildura Central this Friday, 9:30 till 4 o'clock outside Kmart. Come and have a chat.
1: Yeah.
2: If you can donate non-perishable foods or household goods, we would very greatly appreciate that. But even if you can't, come down and just have a chat with our staff around the work that they do, because I know they're always happy to talk to people as well.
0: And again, that was Damo catching up with Charmaine from MASP yesterday afternoon. We'll be down at Mildura Central from 12 through until 4 on Friday to get behind that. 2026 Homelessness Week and the MASP 2026 Homelessness Week Goods Drive and Moneyline happening Friday.
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1: Coming out of the Celebration Book today, August 5. Let me see, Chris, our very own Chris Gerald. Now, Chris fills in for us when we're on holidays or when someone's sick and those sorts of things, does the afternoons and might fill into the weekends and those sorts of things. Chris is celebrating a birthday today. He did tell me he's going on holidays and that would be why, cheeky bugger. So I'll have to send him a message, I guess, and say, hey, that was a bit cheeky, but he's celebrating a birthday today. So is Kay Garner here locally. Now, that is a name that that takes me back to my childhood, I've got to say. Kay, happy birthday to you. Happy birthday to both of you. You're celebrating with Aussie rocker Angry Anderson. And he's 79 today. I've been talking about Australian singer Samantha Singh, 75 as well. And Aussie actor John Jarrett. Wow. He's 74. No, I'm not going to play anything from that that scary movie from a few years ago. Anyone who goes into the Celebration Book throughout the week does have the chance to have a win. They'll go into the draw, the hot pastry platter or cup and slice for two, thanks to Banjo's. We'll be drawn on Friday. Look, if you know someone celebrating, let us know. Head to river1467.com.au. We'll open the Celebration Book again tomorrow morning around the same time.
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1: 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Thanks for the team at Harvey Norman Mildura. An amazing prize this month, the Arlo Pro 5 2K cameras. There's a four-pack there and a Norton 360 Platinum device Security 5 user pass as well for 24 months. 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It's definitely at the Virtual River. 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It's about as easy as that.

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1: Morning with your local news. I'm Andrew Johnston. Rural Road Safety Month is officially underway, raising awareness of the conditions of roads across rural and regional Australia. Wentworth Council is part of the initiative. This week they are focusing on speed. The Shire says just being a few kilometres over the speed limit can have serious results, including fatal collisions. It also wants to focus on fatigue, wearing seatbelts, and being prepared to see animals on country roads. Works are continuing on 7th Street with considerable upgrades being made. The current batch of works is focusing on several through roads and infrastructure of the surrounding streets. Mildura Mayor Ali Kappas says that the project will continue through incoming months.
2: Replacement of the existing road base, it's with those drainage infrastructure upgrade, curb and channel reconstruction. We want a footpath on the riverside of 7th Street, pram ramps, which will be great, and an island to improve that intersection safety.
1: The first mass mortality event linked to the bird flu won't be the last in Australia, according to the Environment Minister.
3: That is something that we have seen a lot overseas, and now that we've had that occur here in Australia, we're likely to see more mass mortalities.
1: That's Murray Watt speaking on the ABC there. So far, there have been 78 confirmed cases of this strain of the bird flu. None of those cases are being found in the northwest Mallee area, but we are being warned that the virus can easily be spread both by birds and animals. And there's concerns that a copycat graffiti artist has made their way through Swan Hill, the graffiti being located on Sunday morning, bearing a resemblance to the infamous Pam the Bird tag from Melbourne. The man who was originally behind the tag, Jack Gibson Beryl, is currently behind bars in Melbourne after he allegedly tagged the Balti Bridge. And that's the latest in local news.
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4: Supreme. An arson attack on a defence manufacturer in Melbourne last year is being treated as an act of terror. The business targeted last July with three vehicles set alight. A pro-Palestine extremist group claiming responsibility for the attack online, and the AFP says they targeted the company in the belief it was part of a broader ADF supply chain. 2026 NAPLAN results are out, with a third of Aussie students failing to meet numeracy and literacy benchmarks. More than 100,000 students will need additional support to catch up with their peers. Stephen Gennell from the Curriculum Assessment and Reporting Authority says it also highlights gaps in some demographics.
5: The increase in the number of students in the needs additional support category in reading and writing since 2023. It's also really disheartening to see disparities persisting over the years in the attainment of students from our regional and remote areas, our Indigenous students, and those from a disadvantaged background.
4: And briefly, proposed federal government changes will preserve negative gearing for people who inherit an investment property from their partner.
6: Sport for Anne Webster, your member for Mallee, authorised A. Webster Mildura.
4: Ben Stokes declares he wants to coach the English cricket side. In his first interview since retiring, the all-rounder says he's doing courses now with the hope of one day coaching the national team. Stokes also telling the Love of Cricket podcast the team doesn't have an alcohol problem despite there being one in the sport.
7: Relationship with alcohol and cricket is just something that hasn't moved on as the game of cricket has become more professional.
4: And GWS could welcome back Toby Green for this week's clash with the Suns in Canberra. The Skipper's missed the past two matches with a quad injury.
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8: There is a frost warning in place for the Mallee and Riverland. Temperatures at ground level can be many degrees lower than those recorded by standard weather stations, especially in calm conditions with very clear skies. The Mallee cloudy today. Areas of morning frost in the west. Slight chance of a shower in the southeast. Near zero chance elsewhere. Mildura and Robinvale heading for 15. Only in 14. The lower west and partly cloudy areas of frost. Chance of fog this morning, mainly in the north. Wentworth 15, Pooncarry and Broken Hill 16. And for the Riverland, a partly cloudy day, areas of frost, chance of fog this morning. Renmark 16, the 3-day forecast for Sunraysia tomorrow, partly cloudy 18, Friday sunny 21, and Saturday showers increasing and 18. This morning, a low of 2, currently at 24 to 8. In Robinvale, it's 3.
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8: On the way, 10 to 8, we'll open up the community file for Choices Flooring, the floor that you've been searching for. We've been talking about the Mildura Airport a fair bit, but you can have your say at them all about the Mildura Airport, so we'll delve into that at 10 to 8. Next is Reverse the Verse, though. And this is your chance to go into the draw for that $100 voucher, all thanks to Harvey Norman Mildura. Have a listen here. Five zero two three fourteen sixty seven is that number. Reverse the Verse next. I love it.

0: Sunrise, your zone. River 1467, Susie Quattro, Chris Norman stumbling in on breakfast with Dave Burrows. It is 20 to 8 now. Reverse to verse. Sometimes they're easy and sometimes they're not. Sometimes I sneak off to the coffee room and make myself a coffee while the phone is ringing. And I thought, well, that's probably not fair. So I have missed a phone call coming through this morning. So I sort of just figured what I'll do is I will play the hint for this morning before we go to reverse the verse. My fault. Like, look, when you need coffee, you need coffee, right? That is the hint for reverse the verse this morning.
1: Think you know your music backwards? Reverse the verse.
2: Reverse the verse.
1: For Harvey Norman, with every option to make your house a home.
0: And we'll play that song in reverse as well. So again, look, we'll go to the phone lines and look, I've got to apologise to whoever's there. Yes, I was off making a coffee. Good morning, reverse the verse. Who have we got there?
3: Shirley.
0: Hello, Shirley. How are you this morning?
3: A bit chilly.
0: Yeah, yes, it is a little bit cool. Sitting on three, it's got up 1 degree from the minimum. Hey, what is the song?
3: I'm not sure. Is it Jump?
0: It is not. No, it's not. I'm sorry. I can't. No. You're thinking of the Pointer Sisters, right?
3: Yeah.
0: Yeah, no, it's not. Look, what I'll do is, sorry about that, Shirley. No, I can't give you the entry into the draw there. I'll play you the hint again and see if this helps you out. And we'll play it in reverse again. We'll grab another call. Good morning, reverse the verse. Who's this?
4: Yeah, Stewie, mate.
0: Hello, how are you?
4: I'm good, mate. How are you?
0: Yeah, good. Is it Stewie, did you say?
4: Yes.
0: Mate, what do you think the song is?
4: Dancing on the Ceiling.
0: Dancing on the Ceiling. Yes, it is. Lionel Richie back in the 80s. Bit of a fan by any chance?

0: not particularly, mate. Nah.
1: Yeah, I sort of figured that might have been the case. How about Rose Tattoo, though, considering Angry Anderson is 79 today?
0: Yeah, I can go Rose Tattoo. No,
1: you're right. I've talked to a few times. It's not just picking it up on the voice. It's like, yeah, I figured that might have been the case. Hey, look, stay in line. I'll grab some details. Stewie there, and well, he's correct. Definitely correct there. That was Dancing on the Ceiling. I thought it was an easy one this morning, but honestly, I did have that when it first came out. The whole album, actually, when it first came out.
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3: 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Or can Redcliffs keep a hold on second spot? 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

0: Well, I'm looking for you too. 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Don't forget that iHeart does let you put River 1467 in your pockets and take us everywhere you go. 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From the Community File for Choices Flooring, just quickly shaping our community together. That's what it's all about. Mildura Airport's more than just a gateway. It's part of the community. And you can have your say in a community survey. We'll be open through until August 27th, so the 27th of this month. As I look at the calendar, I haven't even flicked it across to August just yet, so I don't know what day that is. But head along to our website, river1467.com.au, if you want to have your say on the Mildura Airport. There is a link there, details there, at least. We'll check the lucky $5 note next.
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0: It is back to $50 this week after Corey picked up $250 last week. The note you need is CI. That's Charlie India 161 317 500. If you've got it, bring it into the radio station, 139th Street, Mildura. Hey, it's about as simple as that. Thanks to Simmons Scrap Metal.

Metro 1467, your feel-good station with Jackson Brown. That's Stay at 3 to 8. It is Breakfast with Dave Burrows through until 8:30. Very soon we'll check out Fuel Watch. You want the best fuel prices around some roads? Of course you will do before you fill up. Listen for Fuel Watch. It's in after weather. New sport and weather is on the way. It's all thanks to professionals in Mildura too, mind you. News is next.

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1: Morning with your local news. I'm Andrew Johnston. Work is continuing for upgrades of the infrastructure and streets itself around 7th Street. October is being pitched as the time for the latest batch of improvements to be complete, and Mildura Mayor Ali Kappa says we're getting towards that timeline well.
2: The Benetook Eddie Wanda section, much needed upgrades there. Those are looking fantastic. And at the moment, we're doing these Langtree and Lyme ones, which will be finished, we hope, in October.
1: You are now able to see emus racing through Wentworth. They're not real. They are painted, though. Artist Mark White's new mural making its way to the IGA wall and officially being launched today.
3: If you're familiar with Mark's work, she just really captures the essence of Outback Australia and the animals and the vegetation. So it's a beautiful piece, and Mark's a real trick.
1: That's Wentworth Mayor Daniel Linklater there. A former supermarket operator from Mildura has been fined after he admitted to shooting a neighbour's dog with an air rifle. The court hearing that the man had shot at the dog at least three times back in December while staying at a unit that he owns in Essendon, the dog suffering permanent injuries as a result. The court heard that the man was suffering from psychological distress when the incident occurred. No conviction was recorded, but a fine was issued. And fears that a copycat graffiti artist is in the region, and they have been brought to the attention of police. It comes after a Swan Hill building had a Pam the Bird style tag painted on it that was discovered on Sunday. Jack Gibson Burrell, who is allegedly behind the original tag, currently behind bars in Melbourne after he tagged the Balti Bridge. And that's the latest in local news.
0: Swine and dine at Hog's Breath Cafe. Much more than a family steakhouse. River 1467. 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
4: Morning, I'm Harrison Preeve. Counter-terrorism police declaring last year's firebombing of a Melbourne military factory as an act of terrorism. They believe Lovett Technologies was attacked for its links to Israel, with anarchist extremists considered the main suspects. Jetstar CEO is defending the airline's changes to its carry-on policy. Customers will now be slugged up to $52 for guaranteed access to the overhead lockers. Stephanie Tully says the change is about providing more choice.
5: Well, helping to keep Jetstar's fares low. 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
4: Well, the federal government is set to close a loophole in its negative gearing reforms that would have created a so-called widow tax. It would have meant those who inherited a property from a spouse would have been denied access to negative gearing. And briefly, a Malaysian airline pilot is accused of trying to smuggle 70,000 ecstasy pills through Jakarta Airport.
6: Sport for Anne Webster, your member for Mallee, authorised A. Webster Mildura.
4: Silvani still a chance to line up for St Kilda in Sunday's AFL clash against former side Carlton. That's despite the 28-year-old dislocating his shoulder in the weekend's loss to Sydney. A boost for the Rabbitohs ahead of their round 23 NRL clash with the Eels. A stack of stars to return to the senior lineup. Captain Cam Murray and Talis Duncan returning from injury. David Fifita back from suspension. And in the NRLW, Broncos veteran Ali Brigginshaw has been handed a three-match ban for a dangerous tackle.
0: River 1467 weather. For all your garden needs, see Sonia and the expert team at the Lily Pilly Shed, where they have everything you're looking for.
7: There is a frost warning still in place for the Mallee and Riverland forecast. District's temperatures at ground level can be many degrees lower than those recorded by standard weather stations, especially in calm conditions with very clear skies. The Mallee cloudy, areas of morning frost in the west. Slight chance of a shower, mainly in the southeast. Mildura and Robin Vale 15, only in 14. The lower western, a partly cloudy day, areas of frost, chance of fog this morning, mainly in the north. Wentworth 15, Twinkerry and Broken Hill 16, and for the Riverland, a partly cloudy day, areas of frost, chance of fog this morning, Renmark 16. The three-day forecast for Sunraysia tomorrow, partly cloudy, 18, Friday sunny, 21, and Saturday showers increasing, and 18, currently at 5 past 8 in Mildura 2.
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7: That secret sound is definitely sneaking up, isn't it? Secret sound worth $955 today, thanks to the team at the Houston Clumbers Swords. We'll give you a chance to grab the cash very, very soon. Next, former leading senior constable Thomas Kinane has been awarded a Victoria Police Star 4 years after a tragic on-duty collision that left him with serious and permanent injuries, and claimed the life of his colleague, senior constable Bria Joyce. Do you remember that making news? The whole lot of Sunraysia remembers that making news. Well, we'll delve into that next. Again, former leading senior constable Thomas Kinane, he's been awarded the Victorian Police Star. It's good to see. Huda Gurus, what's my scene? 6 past 8, Sunraysia's own, River 1467. Good morning.

0: That's my scene. Sunraysia's own River 1467. It is breakfast with Dave Burrows and the Hoota Gurus. It's 10 past 8 and Sunraysia Football Netball League round 17 is on this weekend. It's also How's Your Mate round. We're going to catch up with Beck Boyne and she's bringing a special guest in tomorrow. I think that's happening. Pretty sure that's happening tomorrow. But anyway, look, Imperials taking on Redcliffs at Sarah Oval. Not used to the idea of someone having Sarah Oval as their home ground again. Good to see Imperials taking the on. Look, they are traditional rivals. They've got pride on the line. Imps, can they finish the year with strength? Redcliffs, can they hold on to second spot on the ladder? All the action from 2 on Saturday for the Gateway, the G, the place to be. River 1467, live footy, local voices and big moments in 2026. Pretty excited about the footy this year, as we are every year, pretty much. Now, look, this was making news on Friday. Former leading senior constable Thomas Kinnane has been awarded a Victorian Police Star 4 years after a tragic on-duty collision that left him with serious and permanent injuries and claimed the life of his colleague, Senior Constable Bria Joyce. And it was presented by Chief Commissioner Mike Bush on Friday. The award recognises Thomas's sacrifice and dedication across policing career spanning more than 2 decades. Thomas said receiving the award was an emotional moment. In receiving the honour, he reflected on the loss of Bria, challenges of recovery and the support of the emergency services personnel who responded on the night. In fact, he said, "I'm quite honoured to receive the honour of a police star, but it's quite an emotional experience to receive an honour after suffering the loss of Bria and the complex injuries I sustained." Now, Victoria Police have recognised Thomas' remarkable strength and commitment to service while remembering Bria and the lasting impact she continues to have on Victoria Police right here in Mildura, as a matter of fact. Look, congratulations, Thomas Kinnane. Former leading senior constable Thomas Kinnane, awarded Victorian Police Star. And the details at our website, river1467.com.au. Now, secrets, I'll tell you what secrets sound. Wow. Well, just listen to it. It's tough. 5023 1467. If you think you know what that sound is for the Euston Club Resort.
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5: Oh, it's a tough one this time around. What do you think it is? 5023 1467, 5023 1467. We will go to the phone line, see how we go. Good morning, Secret Sound. Who's this?
6: Nolene.
5: Hello, Nolene. How are you doing?
6: Good, thank you. Yourself?
5: Yeah, very, very good. What do you think? What do you think the sound is?
6: Am I turning a page of a newspaper?
5: No, sorry about that. Thanks for the call, though, Nolene. That's Nolene. I believe that's Nolene from Dare. And again, that phone number 5023 1467. We'll grab it on the call. Good morning, Secret Sound. Who's this?
7: It's John Day from Redcliffs.
5: John from Redcliffs coming in to... Oh, no, hang on. That's tomorrow, isn't it?
7: No, that's tomorrow, Dave.
5: Hey, what do you think the sound is?
7: Well, I think it's one of your cats slipping its milk.
5: It's not. No, I'm sorry about that. Milk? That's, seriously, that's for a cat? Board. Couldn't possibly do that. Hey, good to talk to you too, John.
7: Yeah.
5: Keep up the good work. Though. That's John from Chalice, or John from Redcliffs, if you like. Look, we might leave Secret Sound there for this morning. $955 for the Euston Club Resort. Plenty of things happening at the Euston Club. There's always plenty of things happening at the Euston Club. Entertainment-wise, it is a new month, and just trying to have a bit of a look here. I don't have the details as of yet for the August entertainment, but there is always plenty of entertainment Friday and Saturday nights. In fact, right in the heart of the club starts at 7:30 p.m. You can find out more, eustonclub.com.au. 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Damien will give you a chance this afternoon at 3:30 to grab that $955. In just a couple of minutes, going to catch up with member for Mildura, Jade Benham. Right now, Lady A, need you now.

0: River, 1467, your feel-good station at 20 past 8. It is Breakfast with Dave Burrows. And joining me on the phone, Member for Mildura, Jade Benham. Jade, how's breakfast going there?
1: I've only just finished a mouthful. If I start coughing, it's because I'm choking on my crumpet.
0: busy, getting the kids ready to go to school and all the rest of it. Hey, look, the Firearms Forum, this was a closed forum last night, wasn't it?
1: It wasn't really a closed forum. We had room for a couple of walk-ins, but venues can only take a certain amount of people. So by the time, you know, we'd invited all of the, you know, the Clay Target Club, Sunraysia Field and Game, the SSAA, we had Tom from the SSAA nationally there as well. He was really informative.
0: Yeah.
1: By the time we had that much response to it, we didn't have a huge amount of room for walk-ins, but we did get a few, which is great. Bridget McKenzie, of course, was here. She and I have a very special interest in protecting the rights of responsible firearm holders.
0: Yeah.
1: So it was really important, and like I said, and like Tom had sort of instructed the clubs and those that were there last night to really rally the upper house MPs in Parliament. Obviously, we have a new Minister for Police as of yesterday.
0: Yeah.
1: And, I did say that I'm happy to do a template letter, so anyone that wants that can contact my office.
0: Beautiful. Excellent. Well, speaking of people in positions, circus, yes. Parliament is definitely a circus. Cabinet reshuffle at the moment.
1: I mean, some say cabinet reshuffle. I say rearranging the deck chairs on the Titanic as it sinks. Because this is, honestly, Dave, I'm the Shadow Minister for Consumer Affairs, along with about half a dozen other portfolios, and water, and carers and volunteers, disability and ageing. I am now the most experienced in the consumer affairs space. And I've only held this portfolio for almost 3 months. So they've had, since there was a bill introduced before the winter break in consumer affairs, that bill has been overseen now by three different ministers. This is why we're in the situation that we're in, because they are just flying by the seat of their pants. Nobody actually has any special interest or, quite frankly, could care less about protecting consumers in Victoria. So I will be going a little bit harder on this bill than I had originally. Was working very constructively with the Minister's office, but they clearly don't care, so I'll be making the amendments that I want to make.
0: Okay, all right. Hey, look, Speed Field Days. So is Speed Field Days, that's the one that's in a circle, isn't it?
1: It is the one that's in a circle, and I love a field days. You know,
0: I love
1: field days, and speed is one of my favourites. I've actually, this year, I've been very organised, Dave. I've actually got myself a cardboard cutout so I can be in two places at once. Because inevitably, at a field days, I get distracted. Well, I'm walking around the circle, and first day is spent in the inner circle, and I stimulate the local economy, much to my husband's disgust, but that's why field days are the way they are. They have shopping for, you know, traditionally the women in the middle while they go and spend hundreds of thousands of dollars on machinery, and that's fine. But I have the stand, obviously, as well, and I can't be in two places at once. I've got a cardboard cutout so people can have photos.
0: So anyone who wants a selfie with you, seriously, as long as they're not throwing darts at you, as long as they're not throwing darts at that cardboard cutout, Jade.
1: Oh, you know, they can do whatever they want. I've got a very thick skin, Dave, so I love a bit of graffiti and a moustache and some eyebrows on my corpulence, which I will no doubt start to see very soon.
0: I was going to say don't give people ideas, but they've already got those ideas, undoubtedly.
1: Yeah,
0: just quickly, less than 30 seconds left, but education in Robinvale. You are educating in Robinvale. Hang on, how does this work?
1: Yeah, I know. And I reckon I spent more time in a Year 12 class than I did in actual Year 12. But yeah, with civics and citizenship on Monday at Robinvale College, and I will say I was there most of the day. They're such great kids. They really are. They were so interested. But I will say right now, the government needs to do a deal with the teachers. Give them whatever they want. And these classes weren't at all challenging. Like, they were so good. But honestly, teachers just deserve the right conditions. They deserve the right pay.
0: Very true.
1: They deserve support. Give them whatever they want.
0: Yeah, it makes sense. Look, Jade, good to talk to you. We will catch up again, undoubtedly.
1: No doubt we will, Dave.
0: Talk to you in a fortnight. Enjoy the field day. Member for Mildura, Jade Benham there.
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9: Good morning with your local news. I'm Andrew Johnston. We have begun Rural Road Safety Month and Wentworth Council is taking part in the current program. They'll be focusing on different areas of danger for rural drivers, including speed, which is the focus this week. The council is saying that a small increase can result in a major impact on serious or fatal crashes. Local council is urging all drivers to take care on the roads and make sure that they are checking road conditions before they travel. A new mural will officially open in Wentworth today. Mayor Daniel Linklater says Mark White's art on the side of the IGA building will be a special part of the region.
10: This piece, it's the whole wall of the building, features Mark's iconic emus all dashing off to the port.
9: That unveiling will be happening today at 11:30. A well-known Mildura man has avoided conviction but not avoided a fine after he admitted to shooting a neighbour's dog. The man, who formerly ran a supermarket in Mildura, faced court after he admitted that he shot at a neighbour's dog with an air rifle multiple times while staying at a unit in Essendon that he owns with his wife. The man pled guilty to several charges and was fined a total of $5,000. However, he was not convicted over the incident. And Canberra says that our pet owners in the region need to be vigilant as bird flu outbreak intensifies across the country. Environment Minister Murray Watts told the ABC to keep an eye on dogs, cats and chooks.
11: We'd be encouraging people with backyard chickens to do what they can to keep their chickens away from wild birds. Well, there's no reports of that kind of thing happening at this point. There is a low risk of dogs and cats contracting bird flu, but it is possible.
9: There have been 78 confirmed cases of the bird flu in Australia so far. 7 of those in Victoria, although they were all down on the coast. None have been in the Mallee, but we are still being warned that birds and animals can easily spread the virus. And that's the latest in local news.
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12: 10 degrees in Melbourne, a shower or two at top today. 14, it's 8:30. Good morning. David Armstrong. Jetstar passengers will be charged up to $52 to use overhead lockers from February. A fare will only include an under-seat item only. Those wanting an overhead locker for a wheel-on-bag will have to pay $25 domestic, $52 international. Terry O'Toole is the Federal Secretary of the Flight Attendants Association.
13: Getting the problem solved before it gets to the aircraft will be a great relief. No one wants to wait anymore for their bags to come off the carousel, so everyone tries to fit everything. People try to fit these enormous bags into overhead lockers that don't even fit. The problem will be that people won't comply.
12: Fires ripped through a Dandenong building earlier this morning. One shop was damaged by flames, two other shops impacted by smoke. Nobody's been injured. A council health inspector will attend the scene because the shops are involved in food preparation. An arson attack on a defence manufacturer in Melbourne last year is now being investigated as an act of terrorism. Multiple vehicles at Lovett Technologies were set on fire. The business was vandalised. Police have today released new images of suspects. The extremist group posted an online video claiming responsibility for the attack and voicing their opposition to the Australian government and support for Palestine. Counter-terrorism expert Dr. Josh Roos.
14: The attempt here is to not only scare and frighten off this particular business, but others. In this case, they've said that they know the addresses of the workers there. So it's very serious, and it's obviously not only damaging to the broader manufacturing, but the Australian economy.
12: A man will face court today charged over a stabbing attack at Mornington late yesterday. It's left a 41-year-old man with life-threatening injuries. The 35-year-old, who was on bail, charged with recklessly causing serious injury in circumstances of gross violence, the use of a knife in the commission of an assault. One in three Australian students is failing to meet national numeracy and literacy benchmarks, but Victorian pupils are bucking the trend. NAPLAN results show Victorian students scored higher than the national average across all disciplines for a second year in a row. Finance, our dollar, 70.45 US.
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12: 7 May is taking bombshell legal action against Melbourne. The Premiership defender suing the club for a breach of privacy stems from the infamous Zoom meeting that took place at the start of February. Ben Stokes says cricket has a drinking culture and that has not changed, but he does not believe the England team has a problem with booze. And Alex de Minaur facing fellow Aussie James Duckworth in the second round of the Canadian Open. That's the latest news and sport.
16: River 1467 weather. For Good Deal Tyres, head in today for a totally good deal.
8: A cloudy day today with slight chance of a shower in the southeast of the Mallee, Mildura, Robin Vale and Wentworth heading for 15. The three-day forecast for Sunraysia tomorrow, partly cloudy 18, Friday sunny 21 and Saturday showers increasing 18.
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16: 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For Wright's Metal Recyclers, 741 Coolong Avenue, Irimple.

they all had a common purpose of saying, right, Melbourne's in the doldrums. What can we do? What are we going to focus on? You know, is it sporting purpose of saying, right, Melbourne's in the doldrums. What can we do? What are we going to focus on? You know, is it sporting events? You know, we've made the spring race.

0: It's not.
1: 1989. I had my HQ. In excess were everywhere. The Hawks won the grand final by one goal. And Hog's Breath Cafe were born. Right here in Australia. The haircuts had changed. But Hog's Breath Cafe's iconic 18-hour slow-cooked prime rib, curly fries and atmosphere unlike anywhere else remain. The home of Hogspitality. An Aussie icon since 89, Hog's Breath Cafe.
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0: It is 13:09. Calls at a moment, 1-3-3-6-9-3. But first, a few emails. Kim says the CFMEU is the body that runs the SRL and they will not give it up. Well, maybe, but the CFMEU is technically in administration at the moment, which means, doesn't mean it's gone broke. It means that it's being run by, well, apparently people who are not going to be corrupt. And, you know, our new Premier, Ben Carroll, is of the right faction in the Labor Party, so somewhat less dependent on unions like the CFMEU. We'll see. But the sense I'm getting is that there's going to be this pivot away from the suburban rail loop towards airport rail link instead. And what we'll get some advice after nine, is that possible? Could you say to the companies to whom we've already paid billions of dollars, stop this tunnel project in the southeastern suburbs. Instead, we want you to move over here to the inner west and help us build an above-ground rail line to the airport. As much as it would be nice to think we could do it, I think that'll be too hard. On falling property prices, Ian says it only affects those selling at the moment. Property, he says, is an overwhelmingly sound investment over time. Well, that's true. I do worry a bit about young home buyers who took advantage of that 5% deposit scheme a year or so ago. They're almost certainly going to be underwater for a while. But as you say, if the population of, you know, this city and others keeps growing, eventually, you know, house prices tend to resume their upward curve. And again, people want to blame foreign buyers and investors for pushing up property prices. Fundamentally, that is not the issue. The issue is, if your population, or our population, is growing faster than our capacity to build new homes, then the price of existing homes, all other things being equal, has to rise. Melbourne is about to become the biggest city in Australia. It is forecast to grow, or to keep growing more strongly, because it's just got a lot of flat land around it, and therefore suburbs can be built. However, despite that, we are not building enough homes. You know, there's red tape, there's local council obstructionism, you name it. And yet we are still bringing in heaps of new people to live here. So as a result, housing, and everybody's got to live somewhere, housing prices in the long run tend to go up. 1-3-3-6-9-3. Adam, good morning.
1: Yeah, good morning, Tom. Just on the student protest, look, I'm all for everyone to have a voice, and that's lovely. But, A, I wouldn't want them just to be wanting to do this because it's the end thing. I want them to have critical thinking for themselves, not just to be the sheep following the rest of the pack. And the other thing, too, that, you know, that I feel is important, that with this current government, whether it be state or federal, not only are they killing jobs now, I feel they're going to be killing the future kid jobs as well, whether it be mining, whether it be forests and all that. So I'm really worried about where this country as a whole is going. So I want all these kids to do their own thinking and just don't be sheep.
0: Yeah, but the problem is, Adam, is unfortunately a lot of people don't think for themselves. They go with the herd or with the flock of sheep, to use your vernacular. And, you know, I've got the sort of flyer for next week's protest. Students say no to Hanson. It's organised by the National Union of Students. Have a nationwide day of protest, August the 13th. Fight against racism. Stand up against the far right. But it's a bit like, you know, the pro-Palestine protest. It's like, you get gays for Palestine. You know, being gay is illegal in Gaza. In fact, some say that the death penalty is sometimes applied. So you've got gay people saying, I support Gaza, even though if they went to Gaza, they'd be imprisoned and possibly put to death for the crime of being homosexual. So it's incredibly, it's a stupid belief to have, you know, gays for Gaza. But they have it because, you know, they're progressive, they're young. I see a lot of other people waving, you know, Palestine or Gazan flags, and they think, oh, I have to go along with this. Or, you know, some of the protesters across the Sydney Harbour Bridge, like former Foreign Minister Bob Carr was there, they were waving flags praising the now-dead leader of Iran. Well, in Iran, you know, women get put to death for refusing to cover up their hair. So if you're a young woman and you want to dress as you see fit and wear your hair as you see fit, that's obviously fine here. But in Iran, you'd be put in jail. And yet these young people support that. I find it extraordinary. Thank you, Adam. Sonny, hello.
2: Hi. I get exclamation point on that same conversation. The kids are always looking for excuses to not go to school, right? So if there's adults or influential people in their sphere who are motivated to make noise about protests and so on, then kids are like offered half a day off school to go and protest because we're organising this protest against this thing that we, if you don't care about it, you're still going to take the half a day off school to go and mill around and not have to go to school.
0: All right, but Sonny, to take your point, I mean, really, should adults, like maybe there's some teachers involved, there's plenty of, you know, radical teachers out there, and possibly parents, you know, should they be encouraging their kids to wag school to go to a protest? And again, if you protest against Pauline Hanson right now, according to the polls, you're protesting against a third of your fellow Australians because they support Pauline Hanson. So, and given, you know, the NAPLAN results, which are still not very good, David Armstrong was talking about that in the news, again, and given the uncertain outlook for jobs for young people, what AI is going to do, I mean, I wouldn't be protesting. I'd be studying and doing the best I could and having a serious think about what I'm going to do with the rest of my life. But as you say, half a day or a day off school with your fellow student protesters looks attractive. 133693. Fiona, good morning.
3: Hi, Tom. How are you going?
0: Yeah, good, Fiona.
3: Just ringing up. I'm a parent of a 15-year-old girl that goes to a private school in the east. Number one, if she came home and said to me, Mum, I'm going to protest against Pauline Hanson in the city and take half a day off, I'd give her a fair kick in the bum. Number two...
0: Well, you can't do that if Fiona, your corporal punishment's banned these days.
3: Yeah, rightio. Number two... she comes home and tells me how all curriculums, you know, it's all about the lefties and it's all, you should hear what they're talking about today at school, Mum. And number three, you know, what would these kids know about Pauline Hanson? Come on.
0: I know, Fiona.
3: She's our only hope, Tom.
0: Yeah.
3: She's our only hope, and I'm sick of the lefties indoctrinating our kids. Their futures, you know, get with the program, people.
0: All right, well Fiona, several university groups are backing this protest as well. These are student groups. Here are some of the groups. RMIT Students for Palestine, Monash Socialist Alternative, Deakin Socialists, Uni of Melbourne Socialists. So it's either pro-Palestine and or pro-socialism. It just seems they're the ones who are organising these things. And look, people have the right to protest. There's no doubt about that. But think about it. It's not just a protest against Pauline Hanson and evil Gina Rinehart. It's basically a protest against, well, 31% of Australian voters, according to yesterday's poll, who say they'll support her. And we had Pauline Hanson here in the studio yesterday. It's the first time I've ever met her in person. And I can tell you, I've never seen people gather around wanting to take a photo with her, have a selfie down in front of our building, you know, men who work on construction and other sort of hard hat jobs, we're yelling out, we love you, Pauline, and you're here to save us. All I'm saying is, you know, the protesters need to consider that a lot of Australians think that Pauline Hanson and One Nation is the answer. 133693, mornings at 3aw.com.au at 5 to 9.
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0: Okay, the 9 o'clock news with David Armstrong coming up in a moment. A lot of emails coming in. Clive says watching the polls is interesting. Could we have a three-way result in the upcoming state election? Is there a chance that One Nation, if it doesn't win the election, actually becomes the opposition? And the answer, Clive, is yes, it is possible. We have not seen a sort of a genuine three-way contest in this country. You know, three parties roughly equally weighted for a long, long time. Ken says, did you see on TV this morning about the ships that were paying 30 to 40 grand a day to just sit in the ocean? Yeah, they're full of diesel, Ken. And the weird thing is we've managed to secure so much diesel, you know, for farmers and miners and motorists who drive diesel cars, we don't actually have anywhere to store it. I'm having to pay the ships this huge amounts of money to sit out in the ocean until we've got storage. So the government's been successful finding extra fuel. They didn't quite think about our lack of storage. Okay, 133693, mornings at 3aw.com.au. Expert advice straight after the 9 o'clock news. Could we cancel the suburban rail loop and get all the construction companies to go and build airport rail link instead? I have my doubts. We'll find out after the news.
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2: 10 degrees in Melbourne, a shower or two atop today, 14. 9 o'clock, good morning. I'm David Armstrong. The long-awaited findings of the investigation into the United Firefighters Union and the former Premier, Daniel Andrews, are finally being released by the state's anti-corruption watchdog. Here's Stephanie Wackluick.
3: After almost 80 years and relentless legal challenges by the union to keep the report secret, the findings will finally be exposed. It's understood IBAC probed the amalgamation of the MFB and the CFA into Fire Rescue Victoria and the role former Premier Daniel Andrews played. It's believed an initial complaint was made in 2018, the watchdog examining conversations involving union boss Peter Marshall as well as members of government. Mr. Andrews has never confirmed whether he was involved in the investigation. The findings of Operation Richmond will be tabled in Parliament this morning. Stephanie Wackluick, State Parliament, Melbourne.
2: Premier Ben Carroll has declared Melbourne Airport Rail is his highest priority. Mr. Carroll has eliminated portfolios for transport infrastructure and the suburban rail loop in his new cabinet. Speaking to the ABC, he denied he was winding back the SRL, but conceded it was not top of his infrastructure agenda.
4: I am focused on a statewide integrated public transport system. As someone who used to watch the planes as a young boy and still in my house now, airport rail under my premiership will be my focus and the number one project for our state.
5: Is it
4: airport rail? Is my highest priority when it comes to public transport.
2: A 51-year-old man who assaulted a visually impaired man in an unprovoked attack at an Armadale pub has been charged after handing himself into police. The 64-year-old, who requires a cane, was punched multiple times in the face after he asked a man to move when he sat in his friend's seat. The victim's prosthetic eye, valued at $5,000, had to be replaced. The Home Affairs Minister has postponed a speech where he was expected to outline changes to Australia's migration settings. Tony Burke was due to appear at the National Press Club this week. It's understood the address will be rescheduled. Well, a new study's revealed how vaping becomes a part of the daily routine for users. The University of Melbourne collected diary entries outlining the experiences of 72 people aged 14 to 39, detailing how vaping addiction had affected them. Senior author Professor Michelle Giongianella says many reported feeling distress and shame about the habit.
6: Definitely need to be doing more to support people to get off these products entirely and live a tobacco and nicotine free life, so that they're not potentially, you know, being so distressed by these products in their everyday life when they can't access them.
2: In finance, the dollar 70.45 US.
7: Sport for Anne Webster, your member for Mallee, authorised A. Webster Mildura.
2: Ben Stokes wants to coach England's cricket team. In his first interview since retiring, the all-rounder's revealed his regret at not bringing legendary fast bowler Jimmy Anderson to Australia. But he wouldn't change the team's ill-fated trip to Noosa during last summer's Ashes. Stokes also telling the Love of Cricket podcast, the team doesn't have an alcohol problem.
8: Relationship with alcohol and cricket is just something that hasn't moved on as the game of cricket has become more professional.
2: Western Bulldogs trained this morning ahead of tomorrow night's clash against the Roos. All eyes on Aaron Norton. He missed last week's loss to Fremantle. Cameron Munster will return from a knee injury for the Melbourne Storm in Saturday afternoon's clash with the Sea Eagles, that game to be played in Perth. And the UFC lost $42.5 million on its Freedom 250 event held on the White House lawn. That's the latest news and sports.
1: River 1467 weather for Ontario General Store, 8th Street, Mildura.
5: A cloudy day today with slight chance of a shower in the southeast of the Mallee. Mildura, Robin Vale and Wentworth heading for 15. The three-day forecast for Sunraysia tomorrow, partly cloudy 18. Friday, sunny 21. And Saturday, showers increasing 18.
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13: 1989. I had my HQ. In Excess were everywhere. The Hawks won the grand final by one goal, and Hog's Breath Cafe were born. Right here in Australia, the haircuts had changed, but Hog's Breath Cafe's iconic 18-hour slow-cooked prime rib, curly fries and atmosphere unlike anywhere else remain. The home of Hogspitality, an Aussie icon since 89, Hog's Breath Cafe.
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1: This is Tom Elliott. 3AW,
0: talking about the hand. Ahead, I think the state government, under its new premier, Ben Carroll, our new premier, I guess, although we didn't elect him, is trying to find ways now to shut down the suburban rail loop and instead build Airport Rail Link instead. I might add, Airport Rail Link will go through the Premier's own seat in the western suburbs. I don't think it's that easy to do. I mean, they're just fundamentally different projects. Suburban rail loop's a giant tunnel. Airport Rail Link will be above ground. Contracts have been signed for the form of the suburban rail loop. As I mentioned on Friday, I'm pretty sure we've spent now committed to spend $10 billion on it. So that $10 billion disappears, as in we get nothing for it, even if we do decide to, you know, favour this new project, the Airport Rail Link. Anyway, we'll get some expert advice in a moment. I want to look at falling house prices. And the former mayor of New York City, we reached out to him last night, and he's agreed to come on. He's going to appear personally here in Melbourne in October. It's a symposium about the future of cities, and in particular our city, Melbourne. And he sort of used the phrase that cities can't rely upon governments and have to find their own special sauce, you know, what makes them different to other cities. So let's get some ideas going. I mean, what makes Melbourne, and I guess to a greater extent Victoria, different from the other states? You know, our weather is different. Our fashion sense is different. I think we have better architecture. Clearly sport is far bigger in this city than it is in all the other cities in Australia put together. You know, we have so many sports stadiums. And really, you would struggle to find another city on earth that has so many sports stadiums jammed close together. You know, the MCG next door, Punt Road Oval, just down the road, Amy Park, Gosh's Paddock, Marvel Stadium, the whole tennis precinct and so forth. I mean, it's extraordinary. And it also makes you wonder, like, why we didn't just put on a cut-price Commonwealth Games for $400 or $500 or $600 million in the stadiums that we already had. It makes me so angry because the Glasgow Games are now being hailed as a great success. Came in on time, on budget. Australia won most of the medals, you know, all good, except that we paid for it. Anyway, I digress. 133693 mornings or at 3aw.com.au. And mentioned property prices falling. Ray has sent us an email. He says, I think auctions are failing as they are stressful, toxic, deceptive and unfriendly. Who would want to buy a home like that? Well, you make an interesting point, Ray. That's another thing that's different in Melbourne or in Victoria, having an auction on site. If you go up to Sydney, they have auctions, but they'll put them in a room like a town hall or something, and they might have 10 properties for sale, and they just put a picture of the house up, and people have already gone to visit it, and they all bid there. And it goes to when Melbourne was first founded, as they sold off the land around the city. I mean, people would sort of turn up and look at the land and bid for it. And so we developed this tradition of having auctions on site out the front of houses, and it is a bit of theatre. I don't mind an auction. I mean, you absolutely know. If you are the last bidder and you stick up your hand one more time than everybody else and pay the highest price, you have won the auction. Years ago, a friend bought a house overseas in Scotland, and there you had to submit a sealed bid, and you got one chance to submit your best price. So, yeah, and you don't know what other people are submitting. Now, I would say that's a less fair system than the auction. Peter, good morning.
15: Good morning, Tom. Great show. Thank you.
0: Thank you.
15: Victoria is all about the F. So it's all it's football, food, fashion, family, and friends.
0: Okay. Well, they're all good things. I don't know what Bill de Blasio, the former mayor of New York City, he'll join us in an hour's time. I mean, he may not know much about the AFL, for example, but that's big. Sydney's having a crack at trying to steal our sort of horse racing crown. You know, they're really pumping up big horse racing events up there and trying to compete with the spring racing carnival here, but I don't think that's really working. The fanaticism about footy for us is like, I mean, not nearly as many people go and watch rugby league in Sydney, and it is not a staple topic of conversation the way that football results are here. So we've got a lot going for us, but, you know, if we want to appeal to people, particularly from overseas, it's got to be more than the footy because a lot of people would come from overseas and, yeah, wouldn't really know what they were looking at. Peter, thank you. The five Fs. Philip, good morning.
16: Hey, good morning, Tom. Thanks for taking my call, pal. I've been in construction for probably 40-odd years, and I drive out to Tullamarine quite often, and there's a tram line that goes out and ends at Airport West.
0: That's
16: right next door to it.
0: Yep. I've driven past now. Is it the 58 or the 59 tram? Is that the number?
16: I don't know. I've never been on it. I've always been in my car. But anyway, right next door to it is a freeway. Now, people say, oh, you can't do that because there's houses and whatever, but they can put a monorail, they can do anything they like, and join into the centre strip of that medium strip and go all the way out to Tullamarine.
0: Yep.
16: Now, people say, oh, we can't do that. It's too hard. Look at what they're doing to the Bulleen, Bundoora, Eastern Freeway area. The amount of work there, it's like another city
0: Philip, you're spot on. I've many times driven past that 59 tram terminus, and you're right. It probably gets you three-quarters of the way to the airport. And there's a lot of, you know, industrial land which doesn't have many houses on it. I mean, there are houses there, but not huge numbers. And, you know, if I can be so bold, not the highest value homes, which means if you did have to compulsorily acquire them, it would cost less than, say, I don't know, if you decide to put a line through the middle of Toorak, for example. So, yes, we already have the tram line that goes three-quarters of the way there. That could be upgraded to light rail. You can build the last bit straight to the airport. It's within spitting distance. And there's your airport rail link. It might be cut price, but it would work. Thanks, Philip. These are the sorts of ideas we need. Our next guest, transport planner and infrastructure advisor, Dr. Eric Keyes. Good morning.
17: Good morning, Tom. Now, I think you were talking about the Route 59 tram.
0: Yes, that's right. I knew it was 50 out of 59. It was 59. But just on that, I mean, the fact that we have a tram line that sort of stops at in the middle of a freeway intersection and then is three quarters of the way to the airport, wouldn't developing an airport rail link, wouldn't you maybe try and use that bit of infrastructure?
17: Tom, you know, many decades ago, I was asked to examine the feasibility of extending that tram line, and it's a relatively simple matter of extending that tram line to the airport. It's not a complex project by any means, but it wouldn't provide sort of the speedy connection people look between the airport and the city. But it would serve other purposes, like, you know, people working at the airport, people who aren't going into the city, you know, from the northern suburbs. So it's probably not an alternative to the rail line, but it's a worthwhile project.
0: Because I know with Heathrow, London's major airport, like years ago, we're talking almost 40 years ago, so I was a student. I meant to go on the Heathrow Express, which is the express line to Paddington. It takes about 20 minutes. Instead, I got on the underground line, which stopped at about 500 stations on the way in.
17: They've all done that.
0: And it was peak hour in the morning, and I had all my suitcases. This morning. But the point was, you know, they actually have a choice. You can get a stopping all stations equivalent of a tram, or you could have a much more expensive express rail line.
17: Yeah, I think Heathrow's got three different rail lines, you know, providing different services and a whole lot of bus services as well. So, you know, these sorts of things aren't either ors. They're what's the case for each of these proposals?
0: Yeah. So if you had time on your hands, you could just pay the equivalent of a Mikey fare and catch, you know, a tram or light rail stopping all stations at the airport. Anyway, look, just on this, so. The cabinet, the Victorian cabinet was reshuffled, as you'd be aware, yesterday, and I've got a picture of them all, and everybody's smiling, and we're all good friends now, and let's not talk about Jacinda Allen. But anyway, there is no longer a minister for the suburban rail loop. And also last week, Ben Carroll, the new premier, said he's a massive fan of airport rail. A, is it possible that he wants to stop suburban rail loop and build airport rail instead? And B, is that possible? Like, could you take the companies that have been contracted to build suburban rail loop and sort of ask them to pivot to this different project?
17: Anything's possible, but I doubt it would be practicable. These people are locked into contracts to build a suburban rail loop, and I think in your earlier comments, it's if you renegotiated the contracts to say, let's build a completely different project requiring different skills, different designs, you're handing these companies effectively a blank check to put whatever price they like on it, whatever terms and conditions they like on it, because they'll be saying to the government, you know, you've got to buy us out of the existing contract that we entered into good faith.
0: Because I've done some back of the envelope numbers on the suburban rail loop, and from what I can gather, we've already spent $7 billion on it. Secondly, I'm told that the legal cost to terminate contracts will be about $2 billion. And then there'd be remediation works, which would be $1, $2, $3, $4 billion. I'm not sure. So there's a very large chunk of sunk costs in that project now, aren't there?
17: There is, and it creates a real dilemma for you know Jess Wilson as much as Ben Carroll. You know, there was enough fuss made when the East-West contract was cancelled, and that ended up costing us $1 billion. If you're now cancelling contracts that might cost between, you know, $10 and $15 billion, the money we've lost to the CFMEU corruption, there's a parallel argument about how much money have we lost due to poor planning. And, you know, any decisions the government makes, you know, we should be learning a lesson. If we rush into decisions about the West Gate Tunnel project went grossly over budget, the North East Link went grossly over budget, everybody's now reflecting on the lack of planning in the suburban rail loop. Airport Rail Link is something people are talking about, but the people in the western suburbs would love to see the Melton line electrified, which is being continually promised as well. And, you know, what characterised the last administration was this planning by project announcement. You know, myself and all of my colleagues who are, you know, work in the planning profession, you know, are very keen. We sort of take a step back, start being a little bit more careful and more deliberate about how we think about these projects, how we develop these projects, so we don't find ourselves in the mess we're currently finding ourselves in.
0: Yeah, well, it's that word planning, isn't it? Everybody talks about planning, and yet it seems like with a lot of these projects, we didn't actually do much of it. Look, thank you for your time. Dr. Eric Keyes there, Transport Planner and Infrastructure Advisor, and he's done studies on the Metro Rail Link and the Airport Rail Link in the past. It is, I've just got to say this, it is extraordinary how much money we've committed to projects without really thinking them through. You know, apparently the suburban rail that was dreamt up before the 2018 election, quite literally on like a restaurant napkin or the back of the envelope. And remember, the original cost for the entire thing less than a decade ago was $50 billion. Well, it looks like stage one, Cheltenham to Box Hill, by itself will probably cost $50 billion. So that's been blown out of the water. And then you've got issues like the existing railway station at Cheltenham and the suburban rail link one aren't going to be connected. There's going to be several hundred metres between them. So, you know, if someone has all their bags and wants to get on this and eventually go all the way to the airport, they're going to have to walk possibly in the driving rain between the two of them. Same with Box Hill. You know, the existing Box Hill station and the bit that's going to be the suburban rail loop might not be attached. Now, I just, how we spent tens of billions of dollars and didn't plan for this sort of stuff in advance, I just don't know. And there's the fear now that we've got, what have we got, about 4 months till the election, that we're going to make a whole lot of other commitments. Cancel this, build that instead. And no one's really going to have time to do the work. It's just going to be, I think there's some votes in this, I'll announce it. Anyway, 133693, mornings at 3aw.com.au. Calls and emails coming up at 20 past 9.
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1: 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Your say now with Tom Elliott. For Wright's Metal Recyclers, 741 Coolong Avenue, Irimple.

0: upward trend?
1: That's the story of the housing market, really. You know, this is the cyclical nature, and actually population growth is one of the core drivers of demand for housing and therefore price growth, and it has a much longer collective effect. And I think the thing for Melbourne, it is much more affordable than many other capital cities now, particularly Sydney, and that is going to be the attractive pool for people relocating interstate as well as overseas. So prices will eventually recover, and we tend to find that downturns are short and sharp, and the recoveries do happen quite quickly.
0: All right, thank you for your time. Nicola Powell there, Chief Residential Economist at Domain. And look, it is interesting because, I mean, a house is, you know, aspirationally something that we all want to buy. I mean, it's the great Australian dream. It's weird. It's the Anglosphere across Earth, you know, New Zealand, Australia, Canada, the UK, the US, where people are obsessed with buying houses. In other cultures, it's less of an issue. But anyway, putting that to one side, the thing is, of course, everybody wants house prices to fall until the day they buy a house, and then they want them to start going up again. How about that? We're all capitalists at heart. Even the students who want to protest against Pauline Hanson in the name of socialism next week. 133693 mornings at 3aw.com.au. Calls and emails are coming up. Former Mayor of New York City, Bill de Blasio, joins us after the 10 o'clock news. What is Melbourne's special sauce? What are we really good at that, you know, we can sell to others? Like, come here because we've got the grand final, the spring racing carnival, the best restaurants, the theatre. What is it? 133693. And what do we have that other cities do not have at 9:45?
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